0: those they've harmed around the planet.
1: Maternity services in Darwin will receive a $10 million boost from the federal government. The birthing, maternity and neonatal intensive care unit at the Royal Darwin Hospital will be upgraded. An additional 250 babies are expected to be born in the hospital each year following the closure of private maternity services last year. The Australian Securities and Investment Commission has delivered its strongest enforcement period on record. Lewis Donaldson has the details.
2: Between January to June this year, ASIC secured court orders totalling $480 million in civil penalties against major banks and financial services firms. It brings the total penalties orders to a record $830 million over the past financial year. Of that, ASIC says $644 million is being paid back to Australians. Among the penalties issued was $35 million from HSBC Bank Australia after they admitted scam protection failures.
1: The United States has launched a ninth consecutive night of strikes on Iran. The US Central Command says they aim to degrade Iranian military capabilities used to attack ships in the Strait of Hormuz. A state funeral for former broadcaster and politician Darren Hinch will be held today in Melbourne. Known as the Human Headline, Mr. Hinch began his career as a journalist and was passionate in support of victims of child sexual abuse. He was elected to the Senate in 2016 and served there for 3 years. Mr. Hinch died 10 days ago following a lengthy health battle. He was 82. The service will get underway at midday. Turning to sport, Spain has defeated Argentina 1-0 to win the FIFA World Cup. The match went to extra time, the score locked at nil all. Ferran Torres scored in the 106th minute and Spain held on to win. Argentina's Enzo Fernandez became the sixth player to be sent off in a men's World Cup final. Spain's Rodri was named player of the tournament. Goalkeeper Unai Simon won the Golden Glove, while France's Kylian Mbappe won the Golden Boot. And former Port Adelaide mentor Ken Hinckley is set to be unveiled as the inaugural head coach of the Tasmania Devils AFL team. A formal announcement is expected later this morning.
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4: More national news will be coming your way at 11 a.m. Let's have a look at the temperatures around the Launceston area. Cressy is 8.5 degrees. The Launceston Airport is also 8.5 degrees. Up north at Lowhead, we have 10.5. And here in beautiful Launceston today, it's 6.5 at the moment. We're looking for a top temperature of 15 degrees. It'll be a partly cloudy day, patchy morning fog, slight chance of a shower, most likely later tonight. Light winds becoming north to northwesterly, 15 to 25 kilometres per hour in the middle of the day, and then becoming light in the evening. Overnight tonight will be 8 degrees and a top tomorrow of 15. It'll be a cloudy day tomorrow, very high chance of showers. Light winds becoming northwesterly, 15 to 20 kilometres per hour in the middle of the day, and then tending northerly in the early afternoon. The fire danger today is moderate. The UV rating is 1, which is low, and sun protection is not required. That's it for the latest weather, news, sport and whatever, and we'll have more at 11 a.m. Good morning on this Monday, the 20th day of July, till midday. You are with Michael Christian on the Mornings With program. 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The time is 10:05, and we're going to kick off this morning's program with Glenn Shorrock and a little ray of sunshine, because I think we need it.

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0: And if you happen to be in the city today, come on into the City Park Radio Museum and also the broadcasting studios out the back here. We are located just inside the front gates, just on the left-hand side as you enter where Tamer Street meets Cameron Street. And you'll be greeted at the front door today by Umi. Oh, the very bubbly Umi. She might even have a piece of cake for us. Sorry, I can hear somebody talking in the background there. Umi's going to show you around and discuss the vast collections of older radios in the museum that are on display. And you may even be escorted out to the studios to where we broadcast live. So come on in and to the City Park Radio Museum today, open until 2 p.m.

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1972 was the year. That was Russell Morris with The Wings of an Eagle. 27 minutes past 10, City Park Radio. 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

0: Leo Sayer, I can't stop loving you. That's what the wife says to me every day. 40 years this year. Ruby red, I think it is. I must buy her a new Bombers beanie after the Mighty Bombers got up yesterday. 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

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Then that too was nearly 55 years ago. And talking about 55 years ago, this is All 55.

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0: JPY, John Paul Yang, and he wants to do it with you.
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From the Community Diary, we have join National Tree Day, Australia's largest tree planting and nature care event. The Friends of Riverside Land Care Group invite you to join them at Walker's Reserve, Eccleston Road, corner of New Eccleston Road, on Sunday the 26th of July at 10 a.m. through till 12 p.m. For more information, you can phone Mike McCausland on 0497 258 761. If you didn't quite have a pen in your hand, you can phone us here at City Park Radio, 6334 3344. That's for National Tree Day on Sunday, the 26th of July. Sharon O'Neill's going to take us up to the 11 a.m. news with Maxine.

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2: Hello, I'm Lewis Donaldson. The Prime Minister has criticised One Nation leader Pauline Hanson for denigrating Australia while overseas. Senator Hanson travelled to London to attend the Conservative Political Action Conference and while there appeared on a podcast hosted by far-right activist Tommy Robinson. She criticised Australia's migration but denied she wanted to reintroduce the White Australia policy. Speaking in Darwin this morning, Anthony Albanese said he found Senator Hanson's actions astonishing.
3: What we need to do as public representatives is take our responsibility seriously. When I'm overseas, I talk Australia up. Pauline Hanson has travelled overseas to engage in various activities with fringe people and to talk Australia down. I don't think that's appropriate.
2: Asylum seekers sent to Nauru are struggling to buy enough food, according to a new report. Shannon Kirkwood has more.
4: The Asylum Seeker Resource Centre says almost every person it interviewed in Nauru said they cannot afford enough food. It interviewed 78 of the approximately 91 people seeking asylum in Nauru. 68% rarely or never had access to fresh fruit, vegetables and meat, while 82% did not have easy access to free, clean drinking water. Australia has transferred more than 4,000 asylum seekers to Nauru since it reintroduced offshore processing in 2012. The federal government reportedly spent nearly $1 billion on offshore detention in the last financial year.
2: The United States has confirmed the deaths of a service member in northern Iraq. The US Central Command says the service member was killed during a controlled detonation of unexploded ordnance from a downed Iranian attack drone. A second person was wounded. Meantime, CENTCOM says an identification process is underway on remains which were found in the search for an American in Jordan. Two others were killed in that attack on Friday. New electoral boundaries and one electorate name change. The Australian Electoral Commission has announced several changes to South Australia's electoral boundaries at the next federal election. It will see around 24,000 people move electorates, just under 2% of the enrolled population. And one electorate name change has been confirmed and honours the first Indigenous nurse at the Royal Adelaide Hospital and prominent First Nations leader.
5: The electorate name for Grey is changing to O'Donoghue in honour of the late Dr. Loacher O'Donoghue. While the Commission acknowledged submissions that sought to retain the existing electorate name, it determined that Sir George Grey had been appropriately acknowledged and that it was time to honour an outstanding Australian with close connections to the electorate.
2: Spaniards all around the world are celebrating their country's win in the FIFA World Cup. Spain defeated Argentina 1-0 this morning. The team dominated the tournament, having only conceded one goal. It's the country's second men's title. Spain supporter Melissa watched the game with friends in New York City. She has spoken to Fox 5 about the significance of the win.
6: We won it, right? It's an incredible feeling.
2: And in cycling, Remco Evenepoel has won stage 15 of the Tour de France. Laura Devoy has the details.
7: Remco Evenepoel upset leader Tadej Pogacar and rose to second in the overall rankings. Pogacar maintained his grip on the yellow jersey, now with a lead of 5 minutes. Two-time champion Jonas Vingegaard, who was woken up for a drug test before the stage, crashed out and fractured his collarbone. He had been sitting second overall.
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8: More national news coming your way at midday. Now updating the weather around the local area. Cressy is 10 degrees, Launceston Airport is 11. Up north at Lowhead, it's 12 at the moment. And here in beautiful Launceston, we've got 9 degrees and looking for a maximum top temperature today of 15 degrees. Partly cloudy day, patchy morning fog, slight chance of a shower most likely later tonight. Light winds becoming north to northwesterly, 15 to 25 kilometres per hour in the middle of the day, and then becoming light in the evening. Overnight tonight will be 8 degrees, a top tomorrow of 15. It'll be a cloudy day tomorrow, very high chance of showers. Light winds becoming northwesterly, 15 to 20 kilometres per hour in the middle of the day and then tending northerly in the early afternoon. Moderate is the fire danger rating today. The UV rating is expected to reach 1, which is quite low. Sun protection is not required, but you can still keep your hat on. That's it for the latest weather, and you'll get some more updates after the news on the Long Lunch today with Chris Ball. It is good morning and welcome back to the Mornings With program on this Monday, the 20th day of July. Till midday, you're with Michael Christian. This is City Park Radio. The time is 5 minutes past 11. And on this perfect, beautiful day in Launceston, who better to sing about it for you than Dennis Walter?

0: Raining in England, but it's always a perfect day here in Launceston. And Dennis Walter telling us all about it, one perfect day.
1: In the centre of Launceston, on the edge of City Park, is a little piece of radio history. 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
0: Yes, if you happen to be in the city today, come on into the City Park Radio Museum. And we're just inside the gates here at City Park itself, and you'll be greeted at the door today by the birthday girl, Umi. And she might even have a piece of cake for you. And Umi will show you around and discuss the vast collection of all the radios in the museum that are on display. She might even bring you out here to where we broadcast live, and you can see a few older presenters out here. You may even get a chance to have your photo taken in the studio too. Yeah, we can organise that. That's no problem. So come on into the City Park Radio Museum today. It's open right now and beat the queues, and it's open till 2 o'clock this afternoon.

0: 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David Soul and the Silver Lady, 14 minutes past 11, City Park Radio.
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1: Mr. Lotto here. If you need Lotto, we're open. 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If you need magazines, we're open. In fact, we're open for everything, pretty much all of bleeding time. And weekends. Good, innit? So, what are you waiting for? Come on in. Invermay News Agency. Serving you when you need us most. Cheery bye.
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0: 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And don't forget the Indian DeMarco with Ben Hur tonight. 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

The Celtic Thunder there and the Cats in the Cradle, sorry. 6 minutes to midday here at City Park Radio. This is Crying in the Chapel.

Damien Leith, crying in the chapel, 3 minutes to midday here at City Park Radio. I hope you've enjoyed the music today. Had a lot of Australian songs today, 14 out of 28. Thank you for tuning into the Mornings With program. Coming up next is the midday news, followed by the long lunch. And of course, your host today for the long lunch is none other than Chris Ball. Don't forget, the City Park Radio Museum is open till 2 p.m. Enjoy the rest of the day in beautiful Launceston, and let's do it all again on Wednesday morning at 10 o'clock.

0: kicking the music off today, Katy Perry and her album called One. One of the Boys, she is. And Waking Up in Vegas. To begin our program today, mostly music in the Lounge program today through until 2 o'clock. And what's coming up next? Let's try a track now from the Snow Patrol and These Alarms. It features Kylie Minogue.
1: Future right in front of me. Damn, I couldn't think of what I wanna be. I can hear my inner child calling me. Told me everything I got is all I need. Industry's bugging, I'ma show him something back when I was cooking up a summer week. Younger me is on the rise like he lit a fire under me. 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

0: Look, I thought I was playing Kylie Minogue then, but I ended up playing Dobby with Free Your Mind. Well, we freed our mind here. We freed the doors. We've got the museum open and a couple of people have just wandered through. I've got Scott. G'day, Scott. G'day, where are you from?
1: Chris, from Western Victoria near Ararat.
0: Near Ararat. And yes. What brings you Tassie?
1: Well, I've got to come here for a conference next week, but we thought we'd come down and spend a week just seeing this beautiful place. And today we're in Launceston, and then we're heading out to Wineglass Bay tomorrow and through to Hobart tomorrow evening.
0: So you just stumbled across the Radio Museum as you walk through the park?
1: I saw it actually. We were seeing what to do in Launceston on a cloudy Monday, and the museum popped up. So we walked from right the other side there and walked across here and had a look through it. It was very interesting.
0: A little bit tells me you're interested in organs and particularly the Brinley organ in the Albert Hall.
1: Correct, yes. I am a theatre organist by profession. I was part of my profession and look at a lot of restoration of theatre organs. In fact, I look after the Wurlitzer organ at the St Michael's Collegiate in Hobart. But the Brinley organ is quite unique because it is a water-powered pipe organ, which is one of the very, very few in the world. And I remember hearing about it years ago when I came to Launceston, and they all talked about the organ at the Albert Hall.
0: Yep. Have you been to see it?
1: I have seen it, and I think I've even played it, but gosh, it must have been years ago. But it was quite spectacular to see it, and such a unique thing, too.
0: They might even let you back in there again, because it's just around the corner from us.
1: Yes, just behind us.
0: Yeah, that's right. They might let you in to go and look at it. I don't know if they'll let you play it, because it probably hasn't been warmed up for a while.
1: No, I think it's the weather's probably not that conducive for a pipe organ on today.
0: Particularly on a water pipe organ.
1: Yeah, that's right. Yes, I don't know if you can use it on water restriction days, but who knows?
0: You're an organist by trade. Are you going to Hobart to play the organ?
1: Going to Hobart for my work, which is completely different to that, but going for a conference. But I am looking at the Wurlitzer organ, and then I'm coming back to do a program there September the 27th, I think.
0: Right down in Hobart.
1: Yeah, with a jazz band.
0: All right.
1: Yeah, it should be really interesting.
0: Oh, fantastic.
1: Yeah.
0: So you've told us you're going from here to Wineglass Bay to Hobart. Do you get down here very often?
1: Not as often as I'd like. Mm. I think it's a beautiful place. I had the very fortunate opportunity of working here many years ago. Telstra had me down here for 6 months.
0: Right.
1: And then a company I worked for some years later actually had its head office here in Launceston. So I've been back and forth a few times, and it's such a stunning place.
0: Maybe if I hand you my phone, you might be able to fix it.
1: I don't know about that. But no, I go, yeah, thanks.
0: Scott, look, it's wonderful that you actually found us and you've dropped in to say good day. And when you get back to Victoria, you can tell your friends about this little radio station down here.
1: And
0: the Radio Museum, because I think we've got quite a collection of old radios
1: here.
0: It's
1: a fantastic collection and very knowledgeable people too. It's
0: fantastic.
1: Lovely.
0: Scott, thanks for coming in and having a chat.
1: Chris, thank you very much. Have a good afternoon.

0: There you go. Oh, finally got there. Colin Minogue with Snow Patrol and these alarms. You heard that on City Park Radio. Thanks, Scott, for dropping in. Scott came in to have a look at our radio museum and radio studios. And just a reminder, the radio museum is open until 2 o'clock this afternoon.
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1: 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And nothing to say.

channel. The time-space coordinates seem a little bit confused here. Is it the right frequency even on? I'm on the right foot, but I got two left shoes.

0: A little bit of, it's almost like swing music there, isn't it? Eddie Talaya and Nothing to Say, taken from his album, Three, here on City Park Radio.
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0: 23 after 12, here's the artist Hazel and the Thief and her latest offering called It's Where I Belong.

0: Oh, what a wonderful song. Beautiful lyrics too. Hazel and the Thief, and it's Where I Belong. I belong here. And I've just met Jonathan. He's going to be a new museum guide here too. It's where he belongs as well. Welcome aboard, Jonathan. I hope you enjoy your time here at City Park Radio. 27 minutes past 12.
1: Your mate's earning less than $70,000 a year, and he just lost his mum. 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Lucky for him, you're listening to this ad. And you'll tell him about Nils, and he'll never pay a cent in interest, ever.
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0: I reckon you've worked out the title of the track. It's called To Love a Woman. A little duet there with Lionel Richie and the artist on the album, Enrique Iglesias. The album's called Escape. We're escaping into the music in the Long Lunch program today. 28 minutes to one.
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A break in the day's activities to sit back and relax, enjoy a ham and cheese sandwich, or if you're a vegetarian, a cheese sandwich, or if you have an affinity to not have bread, sitting there gulping in the fresh air. I'm glad you joined us here on City Park Radio for the Long Lunch program. This is Colin Lilly now with Dave Crowe assisting, and a track called Amazing.

0: Colin Lilly has a bit of a knack of taking a song from the past and putting his own little treatment on it. I know I get a lot of response when I play Fire and Rain, but that's another track that he's produced with Dave Crowe, obviously at the piano, and it's the Alex Lloyd number, Amazing. Truly amazing. 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
1: It's round 13 of the NTFA Premier League, and this Saturday sees City Park Radio at Youngstown Oval for the clash between South Launceston and Deloraine. The Bulldogs are sitting comfortably in second place on the ladder and are looking to continue their winning ways. The Young Kangaroos are heading towards a final berth this year and will test themselves against the powerful South Launceston combination. Join Dave Moore and the team from 25 past 2 this Saturday afternoon for all the excitement of the NTFA Premier League. 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
0: The Long Lunch program for this Monday. Look, this fellow, an artist, I think he had his first album released 10 years ago now. His name is D. Henry Fenton. He was born in New Zealand, grew up in Australia, lives in the United States and travels backwards and forwards. He's just finished his fourth album, Elvis Americano, which is due to be released sometime this year, and features quite a lot of music, including the album being mastered here in Sydney as well. This is the second single to be released from the album, and it's a bit of a swingy number. It's called Waltz Around the Truth. This is D. Henry Fenton.

The artist is D. Henry Fenton and A Waltz Around the Truth. It's 12:15 on your community station, City Park Radio, 103.7, 96.5 FM. 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I know somebody who went to Devon and Cornwall and couldn't resist tuning in from the other side of the world just to hear what we are doing here in Launceston, the other Launceston, as opposed to the old Launceston in, I think it's in Cornwall. Here's Imogen Clark now, and If I Want It In...

Imogen Clark, and her album's called Choking on Fuel, released last year, and that's a track featuring Ella Hooper, If I Want In. 11 minutes to 1 here at City Park Radio from our community diary. Just to let you know, this coming Sunday is National Tree Day, and of course a lot of tree planting is happening within the school sphere at the moment, leading up to National Tree Day. It's Australia's largest tree planting and nature care event happening. And the Friends of Riverside Landcare Group invite you to join them at Walker's Reserve. That's in Eccleston Road at the corner of New Eccleston Road. Now, I don't know whether it's the top end or the bottom end, but you'll know where Walker's Reserve is because everybody will be meeting there this Sunday between 10 a.m. and 12 noon. If you want further information and more explicit directions, phone Mike McCausland on 0497 258 761. And if you missed that number, just give us a call here at City Park Radio, 6334 3344, and we'll pass the information on to you. That's National Tree Day, an event happening at Riverside this coming Sunday. Here's another Australian artist, Robert Forster.

0: Robert Forster, title track to his album Strawberries. In a moment we'll try out some pancakes, I think. Yeah, banana pancakes up next.
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0: a group called the Mick Thomas's Roving Commission with a re-recording of a track recorded back in 2025 and Across the Nullarbor. 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
0: And now a track that doesn't get more Tasmanian than this, Pete Cornelius. And with a bit of backing vocal help from Ange Boxall and Claire Ann Taylor, Hot on the Heels.

Pete Cornelius and Hot on the Heels, as I said, with a little bit of help from Clarion Taylor and Ange Boxall. Great Tasmanian talent there. It's 1:15 on City Park Radio. Thank you for listening to the Long Lunch Program. Wonder where you're listening from. We've got a text line, 0438 18 7686. You can always text us and let us know where you're listening. I know people down the Elfin Road store listen to City Park Radio all day even. They're even listening now. Thanks for listening. I appreciate your support. 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

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We heard it here on City Park Radio. A long lunch program. Look, here's a track. I think it's taken from the album Down by the River. It was due for release in September of this year. So isn't it interesting that we get the music to preview? The album was recorded in Tasmania in an old apple boat shed on the Huon River with Jethro Pickett. And a bunch of players nestled around the kitchen table, recorded 9 songs in 6 hours. And this is the result of it. And the players included Cam Henderson, Todd Johnston, Jeremy Marcotte, Lewis Gill and Magpie. I refer to the Magpie Diaries. And this is the track. It's called Winter's Back.

0: Magpie Diaries with their latest offering called Winter's Back. And I tell you what, I think we can relate to that here in Launceston. It's a song about the fog rolling in winter down in Huon Valley. So wasn't it a bit foggy yesterday and this morning here in Launceston? So I thought that was a timely song to play on the Long Lunch program. Magpie Diaries and Winter's Back. Of course, Winter's Back because
1: the NTFA is in our DNA. Road trips and stops at the cafe. There's karaoke on the highway. Oops, too many lattes. The juniors, the seniors, talent pathways.
2: Avery Thomas, that's a strong mark.
3: Mate, I used to play with him, eh?
1: It's the frost, it's the fog, the spray, and the spray. The crescendo of car horns from the parking bay. 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
0: Now, here's an interesting track. It comes from an album called Lily, Wendy Matthews, and Face of Appalachia.

The gentle sound, the beautiful voice of Wendy Matthews, and Face of Appalachia from her album Lily. 28 minutes to 2 at City Park Radio. We've got National Radio News again at 2 o'clock, followed by Afternoons With Today with John Wilson. Don't forget In Conversation at 4 o'clock. And at 5 o'clock is Drive Time today, Monday Drive Time with Terence. Just some of the programs you can look forward to this afternoon on your community station. Here's the title track to an album released back in 2018 by Mumford & Sons. The track is called Delta.

0: Mumford & Sons and their track called Delta. 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
0: 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Look, here's something that you might be interested in. The City of Launceston, or the Launceston Council, has issued an open invitation for you to attend a community meeting next Wednesday. That's Wednesday, July 29. It's to organise or start organising the 1929 Flood Centenary Commemorative Festival. If you've got any ideas or got any history or any stories to tell, you're invited to this community meeting. There's two meetings being held next Wednesday, one at 3:30 p.m. and one at 5:45. That's next Wednesday, and they'd like you to RSVP by this coming Sunday, the 26th of July. You can RSVP by calling 6323338. That's 6323338, and say, yes, I'd like to come to one of those sessions, either on Wednesday at 3:30 p.m. or at 5:45. The place is the Boat Shed Centre in Lindsay Street, Invermay, so plenty of parking there and good entry there. So if you'd like to be part of this, organising this festival, and you've got something to contribute, they'd love to hear from you. And as I said, that number to call is 6323338 for the community meeting coming up next week. Here's Alex the Astronaut now, and Businessman.

0: That's Alex the astronaut out of Sydney and her latest offering called Businessman. A little four-letter word in there. It wasn't too bad, I hope. You weren't too offended. 16 to 2 at City Park Radio.
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That's Ted Mulready and a track called No Matter Where You Are. No matter where you are this evening, you can enjoy some great programs here on City Park Radio, including the India the Marker program at 7 o'clock. At 8 o'clock, Laura Italiana with Luigi, and then at 9 o'clock, the Audiophiles with David Bryce. Great programming tonight here on City Park Radio.

Maria Muldaur and Midnight at the Oasis. Yeah, send your camels to bed. They could be so lucky, can't they?

0: sound of Jason Mraz and a track called Lucky, and features Colby Kelly as well. 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

0: That's Nina, Ran and Lulu. They're the Vixens of Fall and Midnight Cowgirls. 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
3: Hello, I'm Lewis Donaldson. The former Attorney General is calling for bans on protesting outside synagogues and Jewish schools. Labor MP Mark Dreyfus has appeared as a witness at the Anti-Semitism Royal Commission today.
4: It's often commented to me that no other religious group in Australia, in going to worship, has to walk past guards. The Jewish community does. In response to a real and assessed risk. No one would wish for this, but it has been necessary and sadly continues to be necessary.
3: The Anti-Semitism Commission is hearing from witnesses today about security arrangements for the Jewish community. Family, friends and dignitaries have gathered in Melbourne to farewell former broadcaster and politician Darren Hinch at a state funeral. Mr. Hinch died 10 days ago, aged 82, following a lengthy health battle. Known as the human headline, Mr. Hinch began his career as a journalist and was passionate in support of victims of child sexual abuse. He was elected to the Senate in 2016 and served there for 3 years. He has been remembered as a man who stood up for those who could not speak up for themselves. Opposition leader Angus Taylor says One Nation leader Pauline Hanson doesn't have the solutions to address some of Australia's biggest challenges. Mr. Taylor says when it comes to housing and the economy, One Nation has no answers.
5: One Nation is a one-person show, as I said, and it is not fit to govern, and they don't have the policies that will get us out of that crisis.
3: The One Nation leader is facing criticism from the Prime Minister, Anthony Albanese, who says she denigrated Australia during her trip to London. She appeared on a podcast last week hosted by British far-right figure Tommy Robinson, where she blamed the end of the White Australia policy for the nation's migration issues. She attempted to clarify her comments on Channel 7 last night, saying she doesn't believe in it, but she said she would support mass deportation. Researchers from the Australian Catholic University have found child protection systems focus too heavily on risk in assessments. Shannon Kirkwood has the details.
6: The findings detail assessments need to also consider the strengths and cultural connections which can help create safety for children. The research proposes a reservoir model which focuses on a combination of strengths and protective factors. It's an approach researchers say could address the overrepresentation of Indigenous children in the child protection system. Lead author Dr. Gabrielle Hunt says a deficit-only approach can miss the protective factors such as a supportive teacher, stable family and friends, or culturally safe services.
3: To sport, former Port Adelaide mentor Ken Hinckley says he's excited to be the Tasmania Devils' first coach.
7: 100 years' time, when Tasmania have won so many premierships, at some point there'll be a revision moment where we look back and go, well, who was the first coach of the footy club? And my name's going to be there forever. It's something I'm going to be so proud of. And, you know, to be a part of that, such an exciting day for me and hopefully for everyone involved with Tasmania and the Tasmanian people.
3: Hinckley has signed a 5-year deal which will begin on the 1st of November. The Devils will play their first season in the AFL in 2028. Meantime, Essendon forward Nate Caddy has been cleared after he was hospitalised during yesterday's win over GWS with an elevated heart rate. And finally, this year's North Pole Marathon contingent are continuing their journey in the Arctic Ocean, returning from the geographic North Pole to the world's northernmost town in Norway. Australian Katie Sarah is on board. She's bringing home a medal after claiming second place in the women's icy marathon event over the weekend.
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8: And thank you to the news team for that bulletin. We'll have an update at 3 o'clock. It's now 4 minutes past 2. Looking at the weather, it's very cloudy outside at the moment. The winds will be north to northwesterly, 15 to 25 k's during the afternoon, then becoming light in the evening. We are expecting a top of 15 degrees. After a minimum tonight of 8, We can expect a max tomorrow of 15 degrees. It will start off cloudy with a very high chance of showers, most likely from the late morning. Right now, out in the central north, Chris is on 11.7, the airport 12, Lowhead 12.8, and Launceston City 13 degrees. 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And before we start afternoons with, thank you to Chris Ball for his long lunch program this afternoon.
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8: And a very warm welcome to Afternoons with. I'm John Wilson and I'll be with you through until 4 o'clock. Starting off with the Orinoco Flow, performed by the Talalesian Orchestra under the conductorship of Charles Sayer.

0: A very pleasant, relaxed way to start afternoons with off. And that was the Taliesin Orchestra with Orinoco Flow. It's almost 10 after 2 at City Park Radio.
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0: Well, a very quiet Bette Midler then, not loud as she normally is, but a great version of This Old House. And before Bette, was Creedence Clearwater Revival, Down on the Corner. 16 after 2 at City Park Radio. You're listening to Afternoons with John. What better thing could you do this afternoon?
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0: Australia's Tony Pantano, then, from an album called Tony Pantano at the Opera. And that was the drinking song from The Student Prince. There's also music there from Nessun Dorma, with a song from, well, it's called Nessun Dorma, from Turandot, and Ave Maria, and quite a few others. Got a great voice that man had. 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
0: That's right. David comes in at 9 p.m. and goes through till 11 p.m. But prior to David coming in at 4 o'clock, we'll have another news update. And following that, at 4 minutes past four, it'll be the program In Conversation through till 5 o'clock. Terence comes in at 5 o'clock with the Drive Time program through to 7. At 7 o'clock, we have another news bulletin. And at 4 minutes past, Ben Hur comes in for Indian DeMarco. Going through till 8 o'clock, when Luigi comes in for Iora Italiano. David Bryce comes in then at 9 o'clock till 11 o'clock. Great programs coming up this afternoon and evening on your community station, City Park Radio.

0: Well, there's no mistaking the voice of Linda Ronstadt, is there? Blue Bayou. Before Linda, Glen Campbell. And Mole of Kintyre. It's almost 3:25. 3 o'clock, we'll have another news and weather update.
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0: Mark McLellan, Song and Dance Man, from the City Park Radio Community Diary. The Beat Street Trio will be performing a musical play based on the Beatles story. It all happens over four acts with a three-course meal between the acts. It is at the Kingsbridge Bar, Paterson Street, Launceston, on Saturday the 8th of August, commencing at 5 p.m. with a welcome drink and the show starting at 6:30 p.m. Dress in your finest 1960s Beatles outfit. Numbers are limited, so book early on 6331 6483. 6331 6483.
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0: The wonderful voice of Josh Groban, You Raise Me Up. And before Josh, we heard from Carrie Haskins, who comes from County Kildare in Ireland. And you should have seen me last night. Oh, well, I doubt that very much, but tonight you might. Out with a few friends. Have a great night, won't you? This is City Park Radio. 11 and a half minutes to 3 o'clock. We'll have another news update just for you.
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0: Let's have some more music, and this time we're going to hear from Morgana King.

Ross Ryan, I Am Pegasus. And before Ross, we heard from Morgana King, I Have Loved Me a Man. It's coming up to, well, it is 4 minutes to three. Coming up at 3 o'clock, it'll be National Radio News. To take us up to the news, the Cincinnati Pops Orchestra and the Mama's Dance.

0: Two great Australian country singers teaming up together then. Jason Owen and Amber Lawrence, Islands in the Stream. If you enjoyed that bit of country, I'm sure you'd enjoy this program.
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1: And your host this coming Saturday for Country Muster will be none other than Gary Pengally. And Gary will have some great music for your enjoyment between 9 a.m. and 12 midday Saturday. And speaking of Gary, here he is with... Who's he with? It's with Debbie Perry.

0: Gary Pengelly and Debbie Parry, teaming up then till a tear becomes a rose, and Gary will be your host for Country Muster next Saturday morning.
1: PCM.

Tom Jones and Delilah. What a voice that man has. It's 18 after 3 at City Park Radio. Terry, if you're listening, and Scotty. Terry, here is your niece.

Then I awake and look around me at four gray walls that surround me. And I realize, yes, I was only dreaming.

0: Thank you.
1: Obviously a live performance from Ricky Skaggs, The Cat's in the Cradle. And before Ricky, Olivia Newton-John, If Not For You. Judy Wayne, thank you for your call. Great to talk to you, although we had to cut it a bit short. But I'm glad you enjoyed Gary and Debbie, Till a Tear Becomes a Rose. 28 minutes to four at 4 o'clock. We'll have another news bulletin, and following that, In Conversation. In the meantime, we'll play this, and coming up after this, we'll be having a listen to Shirley Bassey.
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0: Are the Travelling Wilburys then handle with care? And before the Travelling Wilburys, it was Shirley Bassey and Goldfinger. It's coming up to 21 minutes to 4 at City Park Radio. Hope you're enjoying the music so far. We've got a little more to go before the program ends.
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0: The City of Prague Philharmonic, then, with the theme from the film, directed by Ridley Scott, 1492, Conquest of Paradise. 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

woman that lives in his wine. They say a stranger came in one night, left with his woman, and he lost his mind. When an old song starts playing,

Well, it's almost time for me to say bye-bye for now now. It's 2 minutes to four. Coming up at 4 o'clock, National Radio News, and following that, the program In Conversation. Goes through till 5 o'clock, drive time, with Terence, 5 till 7, and then another news bulletin. And at 7:04, Ben Hur with Indian DeMarco. Through till 8 o'clock, Luigi from 8 till 9 with Iora Italiano, and David Bryce, 9 to 11 p.m. with the audio files. I'll pop back Wednesday night for Australian Country. It'd be great to have your company. Thanks for listening today. I hope you enjoyed it. Till I'm with you again, take care of each other and keep a smile on your dial. Good afternoon for now.

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2: Good afternoon, I'm Alyssa Delfs. An Australian woman accused of travelling to Islamic State-controlled Syria and being a member of the terror group has been granted bail. The mother of four was charged in May with travelling to a declared conflict zone and joining IS. The 34-year-old's bid for bail was successful today, with a Melbourne magistrate accepting a combination of factors, including the historical nature of her alleged offending and her role as primary caregiver. The woman has lived in the community for 8 months, with the magistrate commenting that in his view the risk of reoffending is relatively low. Australia's peak communications consumer body has welcomed the federal government's plan to ensure the benefits of AI are realised while addressing potential risks. The package announced last week includes a commitment to legislate a digital duty of care, further privacy law reforms, and a renewed focus on consumer protections. ACAN says it comes as AI redefines how Australians access and use digital services. CEO Carol Bennett believes the announcement marks a significant moment for consumers and will hopefully balance the promise of emerging AI tools with the inherent risks they pose. A national increase in the number of men choosing vasectomies has been partly attributed to cost of living pressures. Shannon Kirkwood has the details.
3: In a first of its kind study, Adelaide University researchers have found from 2016 to 2024, there was a 60% increase in the number of vasectomies performed on men aged 18 to 44. Lead researcher Dr. Jack Janetsky says housing affordability, job insecurity, and the cost of raising children have shaped those decisions. He says the procedure is intended to be a permanent form of contraception, and reversals are neither simple or always successful. Dr. Janetsky says the new data has been released as Australia's fertility rate falls to a record low of around 1.48 births per woman.
2: A woman has died from her injuries sustained when a Sunshine Coast apartment went up in flames last night. The 21-year-old woman fled the blaze with another woman and was helped by her neighbours who had evacuated the fire. She was taken to hospital but succumbed to her injuries. A crime scene has been declared at the apartment complex, with the cause of the fire yet to be determined. Former broadcaster and politician Darren Hinch has been remembered as a man who stood up for those who could not speak up for themselves. Mourners gathered in Melbourne today to farewell Mr. Hinch at a state funeral. He died on July 10th at the age of 82 after a lengthy health struggle. A host of media stalwarts were among those in attendance. Renowned Australian transplant surgeon Professor Bob Jones had told mourners Mr. Hinch, who was treated for liver cancer, helped raise awareness about liver health.
4: His new liver gave him 15 years, formed his own political party, and election to the Senate. This is an extraordinary achievement for a 72-year-old, much less 5 years after an organ transplant. And as a senator, he gave the field of transplantation direct access to the Cabinet, the Minister of Health, and even to the Prime Minister himself.
2: And it's forecast to be a relatively fine winter's day across Australia tomorrow. The Bureau of Meteorology's Angus Hines has Tuesday's national forecast.
5: Mostly fine winter weather will persist across the nation. Rainfall really at a minimum tomorrow, a little bit around the fringes, some down here in Tasmania, a little bit around coastal parts of the WASA coast, and a little bit for coastal parts of Queensland.
2: And taking a look at sport now, former Sydney Roosters player Joey Manu is the latest target of the PNG Chiefs. Chiefs officials were seen travelling to Port Moresby with Manu, who is currently playing rugby union in France. The Chiefs are due to enter the NRL in 2028.
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7: Hi, I'm Elise.
8: I'm Chrysanthi.
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7: As a Tasmanian, when you hear the word literacy, what springs to mind?
12: I bet it's the statistic that almost half of Tasmanian adults lack the literacy skills they need to get by day to day.
10: It's worrying. So we wanted to know what's being done about it. Is literacy as big as a challenge as they say it is?
7: Well, yes, it seems to be.
12: But are there stories of hope? You bet there are.
13: We travelled Tasmania to find just some
8: of the people who are working hard to improve these stats.
9: They're stories worth celebrating, of hope and progress, and their projects are making a real difference in people's lives.
8: Join us in this series about literacy in Tasmania. Episode 6, Skills for Life. Hi, my name is Annalise Haig, and I'm your host of this episode of Literacy Legends. We are at Hamlet, a coffee shop in Hobart. I can smell bacon eggs. I can hear the staff talking. I can hear the coffee machines making, by frothing the milk. It's pretty quiet. Not busy just yet.
11: My name is Amy. I am the Participant Engagement Officer here at Hamlet.
8: What makes Hamlet different to other cafes?
11: At Hamlet, we're a registered charity, and our cafe is a social enterprise. So we train participants, Tasmanians facing barriers to employment. We have a focus on working with people with disability, and we provide training in our cafe and kitchen operations.
8: Tell me about literacy program.
11: Yeah, so we received some funding through 2610 last year, which allowed us to employ an adult literacy skills officer. So we have a literacy support person on staff 2 days a week. We were finding that a lot of our participants had quite low literacy levels, and that was meaning that their progression through our training programs was stalling a little bit, and looked into options how we might be able to best support them. We started that with Charles, who we'll meet later today. Charles engaged in some 2610 literacy support through Libraries TAS, and then we looked into that further and were lucky enough to receive some grant funding to employ someone here at Hamlet.
13: My name's Charles, and I did the literacy program here.
8: What was school like when you were growing up?
13: Hard, really. It was with my disability. It's like getting to do stuff in class was hard for me because I had my reading wasn't fast enough, or my writing skills wasn't fast enough, so I was always behind. And getting through to the teachers saying I can't do this and I can't do that, it's like, yeah, it's really hard.
8: What job did you want to do when you left school?
13: I didn't really have a job plan because I was working with my dad when I was still at school, so I was doing landscape gardening at a very young age. That's what I did pretty much in my whole life.
8: How many jobs did you apply for?
13: Thousands. And then I couldn't really find anything, so I really started my own business, so my own employee. So yeah, after I left with my dad and stuff like that, so I used my dad's business to bounce off to start my own. So like I'd do, like he'll do the building side of things and I'll do the outside. So yeah, so I started doing working with myself.
8: How did your reading and writing skills to get in the way?
13: How did they get in the way? When I had to read things on the side of poison bottles and stuff like that, and knowing how much to put into a mixture of water to use to spray or mix up concrete, how much stuff you needed to put in, stuff. All sorts of stuff, all that.
8: What things did you do to avoid having to read?
13: When I learnt how to do the dosage, stuff like that, I used to make like a mental note. Like I used to have like a phone similar to like this, and I'd say the things on my phone and it would like tell me how much to put into things.
8: Who taught you to read here?
13: Pretty much everyone's like, everyone helped in their own way. So like if I had trouble with spelling something, I wouldn't have to hesitate to ask them to help me read it or spell it.
14: How did you feel to learn?
13: Good. Happy. Happy to learn, happy to do anything that helps myself and anyone else.
14: How was it different to learning something at school?
13: Easier, because it was more one or three people, not like 30 people in a room, so like it's easier. So,
14: what are you most proud of?
13: What am I most proud of? Still be having to work. If it wasn't for this place, I wouldn't have a job.
14: What about outside of work? Has learning to read helped you in other ways?
13: I'm trying to go back through my road rules so I can get my license, even though I don't have a car, but like it's good to have one. And then I'm reading small stories about things from out of the newspaper about other people who are doing articles and stuff like that.
15: Yep.
14: What's your perfect job?
13: My perfect job is the job I've actually got now.
14: What have you noticed about Charles since he began his reading program?
11: Charles's confidence has grown so much, not just with his reading and writing, but having the skills to be able to, you know, use shorthand and things like that on the floor really boosted Charles's confidence. And how to navigate like medical forms and things like that, I think, is something that has a broader impact for Charles.
14: What did customers say about Charles?
11: Customers love Charles. He's always on for a good chat. There were times where we'd have to pull Charles back and say, come on, Charles, come and put the order in. Like, we're here, we've got to serve them coffee as well. But I think Charles is such a welcoming presence in the cafe, and it's really nice to for other participants who might be a bit more shy as well to see that confidence in other participants and as a good role model.
14: Thank you.
11: Thank you.
14: We acknowledge the traditional owners of this land that we recorded this podcast on, the Palawa and Pakna peoples in Lutruwita, Tasmania. We also acknowledge disabled First Nations people. Literacy Legends is hosted by Christy Stichter, Rosanthi Dokos, Annalise Haig, Rosie Patland, and produced by Ona Marino. It was developed in collaboration with Powered Media and Print Radio Tasmania.

0: Hello, I'm Simon Moore. Welcome to In Conversation on 2MBS Fine Music Sydney and around Australia on the Community Radio Network. My guest today is a much-loved and respected conductor with a career that has taken him to opera houses and concert halls throughout Australia and beyond. Tahu Matheson has conducted an extraordinarily wide repertoire from the great classics of opera through to the contemporary. His career has encompassed both symphonic and operatic repertoire, earning him a reputation as a versatile as well as a thoughtful musician. He started with Opera Australia as a repetiteur in 2007, becoming head of music in 2017. He's preparing to conduct The Drover's Wife by George Palmer and Leah Purcell, having already conducted the world premiere in Brisbane in recent months. It's coming to the Joan Sutherland Theatre of the Sydney Opera House thanks to Opera Australia for a limited run of performances in August, and I'm delighted that ahead of that, he's able to be in conversation with me now. Tahu Matheson, thank you so much for joining me.
1: It's a great pleasure to be here.
0: Well, The Drover's Wife, it was a Henry Lawson poem, but Leah Purcell has already successfully translated it to both the stage and screen, and now the opera world. What can you tell me about it?
1: There was one, I think, quite perspicacious review that said the opera may be the best incarnation of this particular story. That may be a little bit far-fetched, who knows? But I think it really works because the story is so dramatic, so overwhelming, that I think the support of, you know, some really quite extraordinary music at times. There is some very powerful music. There is some very beautiful music. There is some very filmic music as well. Only adds to the power of it.
0: Mm.
1: And of course, that expression that opera demands, the singing voice, again, when we get to those moments that are maybe difficult to express in any other way, the singing voice has such power. Such emotive power that I think it really, really works.
0: And I suppose the story itself suits the world of opera too.
1: I think it does. Mm. I think, you know, when people sing, you know, would you like a cup of tea and, you know, do you like two sugars in it or whatever, I say that because there is a moment when they talk to each other and say, you know, could you make her a nice cup of tea?
0: I'll listen out to that now.
1: That always sounds sort of a little bit silly when people sing it, you know, but as soon as people are, you know, talking about emotions where you're crying, you're sighing, you know, every culture expresses itself with some kind of, you know, erectation. It has to be a physical sound, something that emanates from the body through the breath, which is singing. Mm. And so when we get to these great moments, very nasty, but great moments, I mean, there's nothing quite like it. And I think it's difficult because I'm in the pit and I'm trying actually not to look at the stage in certain bits because it's incredibly moving. But I think the overwhelming feeling is just incredible power of emotive content.
0: The music is by George Palmer. How would you describe that style?
1: Look, George has his own way of composing. And I think the best thing to say is that he's not afraid to write a tune. So the music is very accessible. I mean, he's not afraid to write some incredibly dissonant music when it calls for it. But there are lots of moments when there are just, you know, sweeping melodies. And sometimes, as I already said, it can be quite filmic. Sometimes he underscores the words. Sometimes he goes against the words. Sometimes he, of course, tries to express what they're feeling rather than what they're saying, which is what opera does so well, of course, the text on one level, the music on another level. And then there are moments when he just writes absolutely beautiful music. There are a couple of interludes, and they are just stunningly beautiful.
0: So at what point did you come to the project? Was it an already complete score?
1: I actually got involved with it probably about 3 years ago when there was a workshop on it and I was playing the piano for it. And it was very much, you know, in its inception period. George hadn't written the entire score. I'm not even sure that the entire libretto was written. So we were working on a couple of scenes. And George is also such a lovely person because he's really quite humble. I mean, he's got a strong personality and a strong sense of what he wants. Mm. But he doesn't mind if you say, you know, could we try this? What do you think about this? Perhaps we could, you know, cut that bar or whatever. And, you know, all the great composers always had to do that. Like add things in, cut things. Mm.

0: quite dramatically at times. So I was involved to start with, and already I could see that this was a fascinating project. And Leah Purcell is, you know, fantastic to work with. She's just sort of a live wire, you know, just fireworks going off.
1: She sat where you're sitting now, so yes, I know.
0: Yes, I mean, she's just a bit of a force of nature, that one.
1: Yeah.
0: You know, and just no holds barred, and it's all about the drama the whole time. Mm. How do we make the drama better? How do we make it that people are just absolutely involved from start to finish?
1: And it makes it a bit of a contrast to, you know, when you're doing an opera by Verdi or Puccini or someone.
0: Well, it is quite different. I mean, obviously with those ones, you know, we not only have the music finished and redone 1,000 times, but we have our favourite performances.
1: Yes.
0: We have, you know, we have the weight of history behind us, which it makes it difficult.
1: There are various high bars you're trying to strive towards, I guess.
0: Yeah, exactly. Yeah. Mm. And sometimes it's high bars of singing, sometimes it's high bars of drama, sometimes even high bars of production itself. Whereas, of course, with this, it's completely new. So you can look at it from different angles and, you know, you can't say in, you know, Verdi, shall we just cut these two bars because it's slightly too long? You can't really do that. We're sort of, you know.
1: Not so much.
0: No, not.
1: Well, I suppose you can. You just won't get a reply.
0: Yes, exactly.
1: Our first track of music today, Tahu, and we're going to Liszt's Sonata for Piano in B minor. Vladimir Horowitz, the pianist. Why would you like us to hear this?
0: I wanted to be a pianist when I was in my youth. And I was, of course, fascinated. Look, I'm a sucker for virtuosity. I'll just admit that right now. And there's another piece coming up later, which is, I think, the most virtuosic piano piece played by anybody ever. But I got into a lot of Liszt, and, you know, I liked to play all the big Liszt transcendental studies and transcriptions and all that kind of stuff as much as I could. But then, of course, you start to appreciate Liszt in a slightly different way. And you think, no, he's actually a very, very serious composer as well. And I think this piece here is one of his greatest pieces. And this performance with Horowitz, I mean, I think every pianist has to go through a Horowitz phase, even if they don't want to admit it. But we all do, and some of us never grow out of it. And this performance is just astonishing.
1: You played piano as a child, and you come from a musical family. Your father was a conductor.
0: I'm afraid I do. Yes, I couldn't escape
1: in the blood.
0: It. Yeah, my dad was a conductor. My mother was an opera singer.
1: Oh.
0: He auditioned her and liked what he saw. Obviously, let's not go any further. That was disgusting. I couldn't really escape it. You know, I grew up with dad bringing singers home to coach them.
1: Oh, wow.
0: The piano was in the living room, of course, Pride of Place, in the most important room in the house. And I just grew up with it all around me. My two brothers both sort of escaped. One of them is into music in a different way, and one of them became an actor.
1: Not but quite so different then.
0: No, that's right. I mean, you can't really escape it, can you?
1: No.
0: Your childhood.
1: And why would you want to?
0: Exactly. Yeah, exactly.
1: But your father was also your first piano teacher, as I understand.
0: Yes. Yes, yes.
1: No pressure.
0: No, he was a terrible teacher. There's just no doubt about it. He was an incredible father. I was incredibly lucky in that way, but a terrible piano teacher. And he just didn't understand that, you know, I might accidentally forget that G major's got an F sharp in it something. And he would just go, "What? That's absurd, my boy. Why did you play an F natural, you know, when I was 5 or something?" He just couldn't understand that. It just made no sense to him. It was like, it's in the key signature. Why would you play an F natural? So it's that kind of thing. So we actually stopped after a while because it's the only time he would sort of get quite angry with, you know, us.
1: So he was, in other ways, not that strict a father?
0: No, he was wonderful, warm, loving, kind, all the rest of everything that you want. But when it came to
1: piano teaching,
0: he was just couldn't quite understand what the hell we were doing.
1: Because you were moving around internationally quite a bit when you were little, weren't you?
0: Yeah, I was born in London because my dad was at Covent Garden at the time. And then we moved to Germany, to Mannheim. And then we moved to another place in Germany called Lindenfels, which is right in the middle of the Odenwald, where all the Siegfried is meant to have taken place. And our main road, unsere Hauptstraße,

0: Strasse was the Nibelungenstrasse. It was all meant to have happened there. So I grew up with all that Nibelungen myth. And sure enough, later on in life, developed a serious penchant for Wagner.
1: And what, how old are you at this point?
0: When we moved there, I was about 5 or 6, I think.
1: Oh, so quite little.
0: Yeah, yeah. Okay. No, I went straight into kindergarten and then school.
1: Right.
0: And, you know, mum and dad just chucked us into the kindergarten.
1: So it wasn't too big a wrench moving away from your friends because you're so little.
0: Yeah.
1: In London. Yeah.
0: Might even been younger. I should really check that. but they just, you know, they just chucked us into kindergarten. Yeah. And you just kind of absorb the language, you know,
1: yeah,
0: as a kid.
1: Like a sponge.
0: Yeah, you just sort of, nowadays it's a bit more difficult to learn a language, but at the time.
1: Have you been able to retain it?
0: Yeah, German. Yeah, because it's like, almost like my mother tongue.
1: But you end up in Brisbane before too long.
0: Yeah, look, it took a little while because we basically followed Dad around the world. And Dad was Kiwi, so he felt the pull of the land, as a lot of expats do. And so he tried to move back to New Zealand and make it his little Wagner paradise.
1: Ooh.
0: And that didn't work at all. And then we moved to Brisbane and he became music director of the what was then the Lyric Opera of Queensland, now Queensland Opera. But the problem was he was just starting to go deaf.
1: Oh, no.
0: The worst affliction for a musician, of course. And so things just started gently to collapse around him, which was fairly hideous.
1: Yes. So how did your study of the piano evolve over this period?
0: Look, I went to Brisbane State High, you know, a very sort of orthodox Australian school. Great focus on rugby and rowing, which is what I did, and cricket. And I always played the piano during that time, but not with kind of the fervour and intensity that perhaps I should have.
1: Right. I mean, there were obviously many outlets at school for that then.
0: Not so many. I mean, I played in the stage band and I tried to play the violin for a little bit, but I could already play the piano quite well at that stage, and it was just incredibly frustrating just not to be able to play a scale in June when I could play, you know, not a bad Mozart piano concerto or something like that. So I gave that up fairly quickly. I don't know how string players play. They should put frets on the violin. It would be much easier. Yeah,
1: maybe suggest that. Now, your given name, Tahu, is of Maori origin.
0: Yes.
1: And you do have relatively distant Maori heritage.
0: Yeah. I think it's about 5 generations back. We're actually not quite sure, but we think that she, Te Hairaroa, was a chieftainess of one of the Ngāi tribes down the southern.
1: You've got royal blood.
0: Yes, yes, absolutely. You can tell that, I'm sure, when you're looking at me. And I've actually seen her little scrawl, which was her signature on the Treaty of Waitangi.
1: Oh, wow.
0: So the Mathesons married into that family, and then slowly we sort of, in 5 generations, turned into us. But my dad's sister was, that awful term, a throwback, and she looked much more Maori.
1: Right.
0: And she was his great friend, great love, I suppose, at the time. And she died very young. And so he always felt that side of things very strongly. And so I've got 2 brothers, and they're called Tane and Tama.
1: Right.
0: Yeah.
1: You mentioned Wagner before, so I think we have to have some. Tristan und Isolde.
0: Yeah.
1: The Prelude.
0: Look, Tristan was the thing that converted me to opera, because there's a thing that happens when you're going through the conservatorium. You're a musician, and then over there are the singers.
1: Mm.
0: It's that ridiculous distinction that just kind of happens. And you learn your history of music and all that kind of stuff, and you go through, you know, Bach, Beethoven, Brahms, go through the 3 B's, and then perhaps up to Bruckner, and then somehow you get to, you know, Debussy and Stravinsky. How did that happen? And, of course, the linchpin is Wagner in the middle of it. And someone said to me, you've got to listen to Tristan. And even though my dad was you know, obviously conductor and conducted a lot of operas, and I'd heard operas all my life and all that kind of stuff. Still, you know, I was doing proper music. I was doing symphonies and piano concertos and sonatas and chamber music and, you know, real music. None of this silly heart-on-sleeve nonsense. And I listened to Tristan maybe 15 times because I couldn't believe music like that existed, but without listening to the words. So I'd sit there with the full score and just sit there in the library, sometimes in tears because I just couldn't believe how amazing it was. And then one day I thought, oh, I guess I should look at the words. And then it all happened again. And it's this recording, Karl Böhm in Bayreuth, where my dad actually saw this performance in Bayreuth with Birgit Nielsen and Bent Gussen. But this piece, of course, was such a moment in musical history as well. You know, I mean, the stories of, you know, composers coming to see this prelude and fainting when they heard it and all that kind of stuff. Makes no sense to us now when we're so saturated by music. But the power of this music is nothing short of exceptional.

0: Tahu, I'm very curious that was your conversion or your sort of road to Damascus moment, because for me, I'd have thought that Wagner is something, is like what you do when you're in an advanced stage of appreciating opera rather than the kind of the entree. Or was the entree already what you'd been hearing earlier, do you think?
1: I think it probably, for a lot of musicianly musicians that I was trying to be, you know, a pianist learning his Beethoven sonatas and his Mozart sonatas, not really looking at Mozart's operas. Beethoven, of course, only composed one opera. Brahms didn't compose any, you know, and their really successful compositions were not operas. So the extension then of that musicality is, how do we get to the next form of expression, which is Tristan? And everything changed then. How do we go any further with that? I mean, and then that heady mixture of music and philosophy and a real belief that you can change society through art in this particular form. You know, people just come to watch an opera and then they save the world. You know, it's kind of a ridiculous idea, but absolutely believed at the time. But for me, it was that way because Tristan is basically like a symphony with, you know, some vocal obligatos on the top. And so you develop your love through that. And because after a while, you start to think, oh my God, the voices are wonderful too. And listen to the expression that comes from the vocal output. And then you start to listen to that. And you even start to like Donizetti operas.
0: Goodness me.
1: Or Bellini or that sort of nonsense. I mean, can you believe that? You know, so that's how it happened for me. So yeah. It's not like I always loved the tunes in Bellini and then went, I wonder if the tunes could be and blah, blah, blah. No, exactly the opposite way around.
0: Interesting. You were mentioning, you know, having to learn all those Beethoven and Mozart sonatas and you're studying symphonies and so on. So you're well on the way at that point to being a concert pianist.
1: Yes. Well, I was studying at the Brisbane Conservatorium with these two Russian teachers, Oleg Stepanov and Natasha Voloshenko. They came in and just had this pianistic excellence that we kind of just went, oh, what? You know, it's like when you first see that, you just can't quite believe it, you know.
0: Is it technique? Is it sort of precision?
1: Mixture of all those sorts of things. Because technique in the end means not just being able to play incredibly fast and incredibly precisely, but it does also mean being able to play incredibly expressively. Because you need to be able to play incredibly loud, incredibly soft, incredibly fast, and incredibly slow, which is very difficult to do on any instrument. On a piano, when the notes die constantly, how do you keep a phrase going? And so these two completely inspired us. But then for me, I had this Wagner moment. And suddenly the pianism didn't seem so important anymore.
0: Really?
1: Yeah. And it's sort of, look, when you get sucked into the Wagner moment, we probably should talk about this before the Tristan Prelude, but you get so sucked in that everything else pales into insignificance.
0: You know, compete.
1: Yeah. You listen to a Brahms symphony and go, what's this sort of heavyweight nonsense? Why does he keep putting beat? You know, why does he do that ponderous, all this kind of stuff? Why doesn't he just write like the third act of Tristan, you know? The only thing that can really compare, oddly enough, for me at the time was Bach, because I think Wagner at his best does what Bach pretty much does at every moment, in that the counterpoint makes the harmony, not the other way around. So he actually invents chords by voices moving on top of each other. And you hear that in Bach all the time, in the Preludes and Fugues. I mean, you get some vertical chords that are just the most dissonant thing. It would be absolutely at home.
0: Yes, if you play them by themselves, they're kind of like, oh.
1: Yeah, absolutely. It'd be absolutely at home in Moses and Aaron, you know. But they make perfect sense with the horizontal movement of the lines. But they don't quite make sense just by themselves horizontally. Whereas, you know, Beethoven, for all his greatness, you know, even in his wonderful Große Fuge, all that kind of stuff, you can see that he's kind of thinking vertically. I must get from here to here and here and here. Now, that's a massive exaggeration and it's absolutely not true at all. But we know he was constantly doing, because we've got his workings out, he's constantly doing counterpoint exercises and all these kind of things, you know. Wagner, of course, used to hide that he did any of that because he wanted to be this genius who'd sort of just, things just flowed out of him.
0: Yes.
1: You know? He definitely, you know, didn't do a third, fourth, and fifth. I'm sure that's what the press release said, yes. Yeah, absolutely. He didn't do his 14 drafts, you know. But I think Wagner at his best, and there are a couple of moments in Tristan where this absolutely happens. And so everything else just pales a little bit.
0: Yeah.
1: And then slowly you grow out of it. And you sort of go, oh, no, this is wonderful too, and this is wonderful too. And listen to that Bellina aria with, you know, just cha-cha accompaniment. But, oh, my God, listen to the power of that expression, you know. But that's what took me away from the piano. Really, Wagner, so it's all his fault.
0: But you were still nevertheless performing publicly to great acclaim. You're winning competitions and so on.
1: Yeah, I won, I won one competition.
0: Well,
1: I was doing quite well. I'd, you know, finalist in a couple of competitions, all that kind of stuff. But the sort of, the heat and the want kind of went out of it for me.
0: So then what happens next?
1: Well, then I was, when I went to study in Germany, I would... You know, and so we had very limited hours to practice, and instead of 2 hours of practice on whatever, Rachmaninoff or something, I would play Gerda Dämmerung for, you know, 1.5 hours and then think, oh, my God, I've got to do my practice.
0: On the piano?
1: Yeah.
0: Right.
1: And then...
0: I wouldn't have thought it would quite work on the piano.
1: Gerda Dämmerung works quite well on the piano.
0: Does it?
1: Yeah. It's not bad. Some of the others don't. Siegfried doesn't really work on the piano. But they sound really good and they feel really good and the harmony is fantastic and you kind of feel this grandeur and power. Yeah. And then I'd do my panicky half an hour practice before my lesson, you know. And then I thought, perhaps I should just do this.
0: Yes.
1: And just swapped around and learnt a couple of excerpts and went and played for people.
0: So when you say this, that is the direction towards conducting?
1: Yeah, and the direction towards opera.
0: Do opera specifically?
1: Yeah. And that, just learning that new world, you know, I was quite a good pianist, but I didn't know, how do you audition as a repetiteur? What do you do? I mean, do you have to sing all the lines? Do you have to play everything that's written in this score? Because it's like a piano concerto if you're doing, you know, one of the Wagner scores. And I went and played for Covent Garden, David Cyrus there, and he just went, oh, don't play all that stuff. Just play this stuff. This is really important. Listen to the orchestral score. Don't just read it from the piano score. Like, oh, right, okay. So yeah, your eyes open slowly, and it's really important that the singers hear this and this and this and this, and they get the feeling of this. This is what you're doing in the room. And then, of course, as a repetiteur, you have to be able to then coach singers. So you have to know it well enough that you can sing in the other parts so that the singers get their cues. And all of that was a new world to me.
0: I want to hear a lot more about being a repetiteur in just a moment, but I think we need another track of music first. And we're going to Rigoletto, and an aria that perhaps is not one of the top draw ones from Rigoletto. Is that a fair observation?
1: I think that's a fair observation, yeah. So Parisiamo, it's Rigoletto's first aria, and it's sort of not really an aria. Rigoletto was that astonishing thing, and it's what really turned me on to Verdi. It's actually Verdi's 16th opera. And for me, it's the first one, and this is an incredibly patronizing thing to say, but first one he got absolutely right. Like, there's nothing you want to cut from Rigoletto. The drama is perfect. The music is astonishing. It's more evocative and emotively powerful than anything for me he'd written before. But it's quite different, of course, because the subject matter is so different. Le Roi s'amuse had actually 20 years before been premiered in Paris and I think cancelled the next day or something because it was too sort of, you know, about a venal king and all that kind of stuff. So they had to get past the censors. The king became the Duke of Mantua, which was an extinct line, so they could have this kind of venal count. Because he didn't exist, that line didn't exist anymore. But of course, the hero is actually an anti-hero, Rigoletto, and you know he has his problems, and he makes fun of people, and then he's made fun of. And this aria here is when he's just met Sparafucile, who's, you know, a murderer, assassin, just general criminal, you know, and he's just standing there by himself, and his first words are "Pari siamo," we are the same. I use words, he uses a dagger. And then the whole thing is like a glorified recitative. So you could never do it as a standing solo aria. Mm. It has to come from one scene and then go into the next scene. And I think this is quite revolutionary and revelationary at the time. And it's all about the drama and the music helping the drama.

0: So I'd like to know a lot more about being a repetiteur. I mean, you've mentioned a bit before, we heard the Rigoletto there, but it is, as you're saying, much more than just being a rehearsal accompanist, isn't it?
1: Yeah. Look, repetiteur is, it's quite a difficult and demanding role. I mean, you do have to play entire scores at times, and you have to be able to obviously sight read quite well, because someone will just throw something in front of you and just, like, someone's got sick, can you play, you know, third act of whatever, Bohem.
0: I mean, do the piano reductions already exist? Or
1: oh, yes. Piano reductions exist. They are generally unremarkable in their pianistic quality.
0: They're just to get through the piece, basically.
1: Yeah, I mean, there are better ones and there are worse ones.
0: Right. And you add your own
1: flair, yes, of course.
0: Flair, of course.
1: Yeah, yeah. Well, you sort of, what David Cyrus advised me, you listen to the orchestral score. And look at the orchestral score, listen to the orchestral music, look at the orchestral score. What can I put in? What is actually necessary here? Because the piano reduction is generally an editor's version. So he or she, generally he's back then. It's really important that the singer hears the flute or something. Then you hear the actual opera and you go, I can't even hear the flute there. You know, but listen to the trombones. So it's that kind of thing that's really, really important and difficult to work out how to do to start with. Then you have to do this terrible thing where you have to follow a conductor, which I'd never done before. It's that thing where, as a pianist, you know, the sound is very immediate. And when the orchestra plays, it takes a little moment because they all play, but they also listen to each other. So they can't actually play exactly with what they see. They play and then they listen.
0: Mm.
1: The chorus is the same. Everybody sort of listens to each other. And so you have to learn how to do that. I remember the first time I ever played with an orchestra was Carmina Burana. And I played for the choir, Queensland Choir. And I knew the piece really well. I could play everything. And I thought, oh, great fun playing the piano part in the orchestra. Mm. And I had played concertos before. But in concertos, you just sort of ignore the conductor. He's dealing with the orchestra.
0: He's following you, not the other way around.
1: Well, you sort of like, you listen to the orchestra and then you come in with the orchestra, you know, with Mozart, piano concerto, Rachmaninoff or something like that. First chord, you know, big, loud, fortissimo chord. And I put the chord down when I thought I should. And I reckon I was a second in front of the orchestra. And at that time, I just could not work out when to play. In the end, my solution was, don't watch the conductor, watch the leader of the orchestra, and play the first chord pianissimo. Because otherwise I would just put it in the wrong place. And then after a while you realize, of course, it makes perfect sense. They're watching the conductor, but they're all kind of watching what type of beat he or she gives. Is it like big attack? Is it a soft attack? And then they all play together, and most importantly, they listen. So that's one of the other things you have to learn. When you're in the rehearsal room, you're following the conductor, but you're listening to the singers, but you're listening to the chorus. You're interpreting all the time. You have to learn languages so that you know, the singer will then come up to you and say, how did that sound? And you can't really say, oh, sorry, I wasn't listening at all. I was just playing the piano. You have to sort of say, well, this was good, but just careful here. You were a little bit late here or whatever, you know.
0: But that's your role as a repetiteur to give that sort of advice.
1: Yes, absolutely. Right?
0: Mm.
1: Yeah, yeah. And then when we get to orchestral rehearsals, you know, you sit in the theatre and you listen. And you listen for balance within the orchestra. You listen for balance between orchestra and stage. Obviously, you want the singers to be heard all the time. But at the same time, you want the power of the orchestra to come out. Because one of the most thrilling things about opera, of course, is that live orchestra there that is telling us what the protagonists are really feeling. And there are times when the orchestra is slightly more important. I mean, we get to something like Tristan, and it's just like, you know, there's this sort of singing voice on top, but all the power and the passion is in the orchestra. So that's, at times, at least as important, if not more important, than what's going on stage. So you have to make those judgments all the time. And then, you know, you might have to jump in and have to conduct a rehearsal. You might have to jump in backstage, the most awful job, and, you know, conduct the offstage banda, where you sort of, you know, you're just watching through a monitor. You've got maybe 10 musicians backstage, maybe the chorus as well. And then you've got some earphones on and you're just listening, and then you watch the conductor and you sort of, you know, bring the backstage chorus in or the backstage band at the same time. It's a hideous job. Absolutely hideous.
0: And there's no, you know, bachelor of repetiturnus that you can go and do before you, or a postgraduate degree. It's something that you pick up from other people. And
1: there is now, I think, you can study it a bit. But the thing is, you can't really study it until you do it.
0: Mm.
1: It's kind of like conducting. You know, you can sort of study in a room and look at these gestures. They're fantastic. Look at this clarity. Then you get in front of an orchestra and nothing works. You know, and so you do it, get it wrong.
0: The only way to practice is
1: better.
0: To do.
1: Mm. Yeah, and it's a tricky thing.
0: So it's obviously what you just thrown into a job. You fill in for someone and you do that for a week or a day or whatever it is, and then they go, oh, you're quite good at this.
1: Yeah, well, I mean, you do a lot of... I mean, the first time you do it, hopefully, at least, you do a lot of preparation.
0: Mm.
1: And the key to it all is just really knowing your score. So if you really know the opera, you can play it to a greater or lesser degree. You've got to make sure... I mean, how can you learn every single note in Götterdämmerung? It's not... You just don't have time to learn it. But you can make it sound very much like the orchestral score. And you've done a huge amount of preparation, you know the words, you know what's going to happen, you know the drama, all that kind of stuff, then you can respond and react mm-hmm. in the right way.
0: So you mentioned that sometimes you had to step in to conduct rehearsals.
1: Yeah.
0: Is that where your conducting skills develop?
1: Yes, of course. And that's how you started. To begin with, you perhaps have to conduct, you know, production rehearsal just with piano. Not just with piano. That's very rude to all my colleagues or when I was playing. Because, you know, the pianist will really follow you, but then you have to listen to the singers. And then perhaps the chorus is there. And then how do you move things around? How do you move the chorus? Our chorus is incredible, so they really respond to what you're doing, which is also a great clue, because sometimes they go wrong and then you think, that was probably me. So I've got to learn how to do it better. You know, the pianists are really great like that as well. They will really do what you show. And so you kind of go, oh, is that what that looked like? I thought I was doing this, you know. And then gently learn how to do that. And then for me, I went on tour with a smaller orchestra, and then suddenly I stepped out the front, and scariest moment of my life, I think, doing the last performances of L'Elysée.
0: Scariest moment?
1: Yeah. Because it just, you know, you jump in with no rehearsals, of course, and just like, oh.
0: But you've already been as part of that process all the way up to that point.
1: Yeah, but you haven't conducted the orchestra, and you're going to do the whole opera, and it's a really frightening moment.
0: So was that because someone had fallen in?
1: No, it was scheduled. Planned. It was planned.
0: And they didn't give you an opportunity to have a rehearsal with the orchestra?
1: No, and that happens a lot.
0: Ooh.
1: You know, you often take over without any rehearsal, which is a great test. You have to be able to show everything because you can't talk or discuss about anything.
0: A piece of piano music, which I think is just used to show off, and that is The Flight of the Bumblebee from Rimsky-Korsakov. Did you show off with this, maybe?
1: Not this version. So this is Schifra's version. Schifra is... probably, I think, was the most virtuosic pianist in existence. I think he was known for playing sort of probably faster and louder than anybody else. So he does this version of The Flight of the Bumblebee, and he did it in interlocking octaves. So instead of the usual version that we know, he's doing it all in octaves. Interlocking, but still just unbelievable. And it kind of sets the limit of what is possible on a piano, I think. I mean, Schifra was an unbelievable pianist and could play a Schubert sonata as beautifully as he could play all his, you know, the Liszt-Tortentanz or something. But this, I think, people just could not believe it when he first did it. Now, quite a few people play it, but this recording, I think, from Paris, he played it as an encore, and it is just breathtakingly

0: So, head of music, what's that role versus being, you know, artistic director or something like that?
1: So it's the intermediary between that. Like our artistic director, particularly our new artistic director, Andrea Battistoni, he can't be here all the time. So he's got, and rightly so, an incredible international career. He conducts everywhere. So whilst he's not here, someone needs to look after the singers, the goings-on in the orchestra, just the general musical standards of the place, I guess. So you have to be across all the operas. You sort of look at the schedules, make sure they're okay. You schedule the pianists, make sure they're all okay. It's a very tough job, so you make sure they have enough time not playing and also enough time to learn the pieces if they're new. You have to coach loads and loads of singers in all the pieces. The coaching is one of the most thrilling things we do, really, working with singers. And you'll perhaps start, if we're lucky, 3 months before they go onto stage, particularly if it's a big part, you know. And so you go through the piece with them. You start going through the drama. You start going through the language. You start going through the music and how it all applies. You start playing it for them, you sing in the other parts, you help them a little bit as much as you can with the actual singing, because, you know, you pick up over time what might help here and how it might facilitate getting through this phrase or something like that. And sometimes, you know, spitting out the language is very difficult, and so you spit out the language and then the voice disappears. Or or you do sort of a Joan Sutherland where it's all about the voice, and, you know, that's incredibly wonderful, but sometimes you don't hear the words so well. But you have someone else where all you can hear is the words and then the voice is not there. So you're trying to find that medium the whole time, that happy medium, that sort of Goldilocks zone everybody's looking for.
0: It's obviously a logical progression from the repetiteur role, isn't it? It's lifting that up.
1: Yeah. Basically, it's just doing it across the entire
0: company,
1: organisation, rather than, as a repetiteur, you'd basically got, say, 3 or 4 operas a year. Here, if you're in Germany, one of those massive opera houses, you might have 12 operas a year, whatever. But generally here, we have 4 or 5 maybe each, and then you focus on those and you learn them. You hope by the time you get to head of music, you've done most of the Verdi's, most of the Mozart's that we're going to use. So those ones I know already. And so you can coach on them at any stage. You don't have to sort of sit down and do a huge amount of practice on them. If you're going to play a piano dress, absolutely, you sit down and practice and make sure it's really good. But for coaching purposes, you know it well enough that you can help the singer with everything that they need, including playing and singing and of all that kind of stuff.
0: I mean, and so much of a career such as yours is about, I suppose, gradually accumulating more and more repertoire and more knowledge of repertoire.
1: Yes.
0: When you are encountering, putting contemporary operas aside for a moment, but like, you know, pre-existing operas, and you're encountering them for the first time, how long does that process take to really get under their skin or get into them?
1: I'm going to do that annoying answer and go, depends on the opera, of course.
0: That's totally understandable.
1: So, you know, if it's Parsifal for the first time, that's incredibly long and incredibly difficult. Whereas if it's, you know, Sonnambula, it's not so
0: bad.
1: Difficult. And there are
0: that's
1: large...
0: because of the music or because...
1: Yeah. Both.
0: Similarities with other things.
1: Yes. A lot of Sonnambula you can actually sight read. You know, there are actually a large number of arias where you can play it at sight. That's fine.
0: Well, you can anyway, yes.
1: I'd say the repetiteurs
0: anyone with their
1: could.
0: Salt can, yes.
1: Yeah. There are large chunks that you can't, and you've got to practice as well, absolutely. Parsifal, no, not so much. You've really got to look at everything. Harmony's difficult. It's just technically difficult and demanding to play. The text is difficult. Getting your head around the subject matter as well is very tricky. All of which you really need before you go into a coaching situation, certainly before you go into a rehearsal, and certainly before you go into, you know, an orchestral rehearsal. So everything takes time, but of course the big ones and the more demanding ones take even more time.
0: And you still have time and ability to have engagements outside of that because, you know, you conduct other orchestras and you still play publicly the piano.
1: Yeah, not so much, unfortunately, publicly the piano. I'd like to do a bit more of that, but there just hasn't really been enough time.
0: Because I just thought the challenge with that is that, you know, you need to keep things on the boil all the time.
1: Yeah.
0: And if you're having to run through Tosca yet again or something or whatever it is,
1: yeah,
0: that takes away from that practice of other things.
1: Yeah, of course.
0: Yeah.
1: We try and work that into the schedule as well for all the pianists that if you do have something else, you do actually have enough time to do a little bit of practice.
0: Mm.
1: And it's a difficult job because you can also easily get into quite bad habits, you know, and just play, just sort of get through it.
0: Well, that's where I was going, actually, because I'd have thought that being a repetitor or playing in that kind of rehearsal space, you get used to that's good enough for this space.
1: Yeah, and that's the attitude that you try never to have.
0: Mm.
1: Like, it'll be okay, sort of few wrong notes, I sort of got through it, is what you try sort of never to do. Because if you really play like an orchestra, everybody responds. If the whole chorus is there, they really respond. If the singers are there, and even the singers that are used to, you know, doing it with an orchestra, if there's a pianist who really goes for it, they perform more.
0: Mm.
1: So
0: it's not quite the same otherwise, yeah.
1: No. Just get through it and it's kind of all right and I've sort of played the notes and...
0: It's about the singers anyway, it's not about me.
1: Yeah, kind of. I mean, that's the problem being a repetitor. You know?
0: Yeah. But conducting, I mean, when you go off and conduct a symphony, a standard symphony, without any vocal parts to it, it must feel much more straightforward then, or is that not
1: true? It's definitely more straightforward.
0: Mm.
1: Yeah, because you can just listen to the orchestra. Symphonies are generally not, of course, as flexible. The problem with opera, particularly, let's say the hardest ones are probably the Puccini operas. First, you know, 60 pages of Bohème. Nightmare. You know, you just get in there and it's stop, push, pull, wait, fast, slow. Oop, singer hasn't come on the stage yet. Wait a second. You know, all that kind of stuff. Whereas symphony, you'd sort of start and then they kind of, you know, if you stop conducting, they still keep going.
0: Something from Tosca now. Tell us about what you're doing.
1: So this is Eluce Van Estelle, Cavaradossi's third act aria. From
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1: Tosca.
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1: operas.
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3: Good afternoon, I'm Alyssa Delfs. A Palestinian academic who was removed from the Adelaide Writers Festival lineup has launched a discrimination claim against the event's organisers. Randa Abdel Fattah was removed from the program earlier this year after organisers undertook a review in the wake of the Bondi terror attack, citing concerns over cultural sensitivity following the tragedy. Ms. Abdel Fattah announced on social media that she has filed a discrimination lawsuit on the grounds of political belief or activity.
4: Today I filed a discrimination claim under Victoria's Equal Opportunity Act against La Trobe University and Bendigo Council because universities and cultural institutions must be held accountable for their discrimination and anti-Palestinian racism.
3: The Australian Securities and Investment Commission says it's delivered its strongest enforcement period on record. With more, Lewis Donaldson.
5: Between January to June this year, ASIC secured court orders totalling $480 million in civil penalties against major banks and financial services firms. It brings the total penalties orders to a record $830 million over the past financial year. Of that, ASIC says $644 million is being paid back to Australians. Among the penalties issued was $35 million from HSBC Bank Australia after they admitted scam protection failures.
3: A warning, the following story contains the name of an Indigenous person who has died. A South Australian electorate has been renamed in honour of Aboriginal nurse turned Indigenous rights advocate Dr. Loija O'Donoghue. On social media, the Australian Electoral Commission announced the vast division of grey, which covers the majority of South Australia, is being renamed O'Donoghue.
6: As per the proposal in March, the electorate name for grey is changing to O'Donoghue in honour of the late Dr. Loija O'Donoghue. While the Commission acknowledged submissions that sought to retain the existing electorate name, It determined that Sir George Grey had been appropriately acknowledged and that it was time to honour an outstanding Australian with close connections to the electorate.
3: Dr. O'Donoghue was a member of the Stolen Generations and the first Aboriginal woman to be trained as a nurse. The Prime Minister's Spelling Bee has returned this year for students across the country. Years 3 to 8 students are challenged to correctly spell 30 randomly generated words matched to their year level, with 25 seconds to answer each one. Diana Jenkins from Kids News says the competition could be even bigger this year.
7: It's been really gratifying to see the Bee grow so much year on year. So over the course of the last 5 years of competition, we've had nearly 300,000 students around Australia registered to take part. And last year, for its fifth birthday, we were just delighted to welcome a record number of 82,712 students registered nationwide.
3: And a marine rescue volunteer has been honoured today for 30 years of service. Shell Harbour's Peter May ESM joined Marine Rescue New South Wales in 1994. At 70 years of age, he's still an active vessel master, trainer and assessor, sharing decades of knowledge with the next generation of rescue volunteers. And taking a look at sport in NRL, the West Tigers are set to fight the suspensions handed to halfback Adam Dwehy and playmaker Latu Fainu. The Tigers were preparing to be without the pair for Saturday's trip to Canberra, but have opted to contest the charges handed to the men during their 32-0 loss to Canterbury. Dwehy has pleaded guilty but is seeking a downgrade at the NRL judiciary tomorrow for his Grade 2 careless high tackle on Bulldogs prop Harry Hayes. If successful, he'll be cleared to face the Raiders. Otherwise, Dwehy will be handed an extra game suspension and sit out the following week's game against Parramatta.
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9: Okay, I think this is my driver. I'll see you all later.
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9: Yeah, so I know this ride is going to cost me a few bucks, but I knew I'd be drinking tonight. So there's no way I was choosing to drive home. I stupidly did that about a year back. I had to get home, I had work the next morning, the Ubers were too expensive, the bus sucks late at night. I've got all the excuses you want. But the fact is, I chose to drive. And no matter how much I say sorry, what happened was my fault. These are our roads. And so let's all choose to keep them safe.
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14: 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My name's Terrence and I'll be here with you for Monday Drive Time until 7 p.m. But of course, what as we always do, we let you know about the weather with the surrounding areas, starting with Burnie. Cloudy with a slight chance of shower, most likely later tonight. Winds northwesterly 15 to 25 kims, tending westerly 15 to 20 kims in the evening, then becoming light in the late evening. Tomorrow though, a low of 9 and a high of 15. Showers increasing, whereas the winds northwesterly 15 to 20 kims, becoming light before dawn, then becoming northwesterly 15 to 25 kims in the morning. All those skims. Devonport now, we've got cloudy for the rest of the evening. Slight chance of shower most likely later tonight. Winds northwesterly 20 to 25 kims, becoming light in the late evening. Tomorrow though, a low of 9 and a high of 14. Cloudy, very high chance of showers most likely in the evening. Light winds becoming northwesterly 15 to 25 kims in the morning. Now here in the studio in Launceston, we got cloudy for the rest of the evening. A slight chance of a shower, most likely later tonight. Winds northerly 15 to 25 kims, becoming light in the evening. Tomorrow though, a low of 8 and a high of 15. Very high chance of showers, most likely in the evening. Light winds becoming northerly 15 to 20 kims in the middle of the day. Hobart though, yes, those folks down there, we got cloudy for the rest of the evening. Slight chance of a shower, whereas tomorrow a low of 8 and a high of 15. Partly cloudy, and as well as light winds northwesterly 15 to 20 kins in the late evening. From around Australia, we've got Sydney currently at 16 degrees, 9 to 20 and mostly sunny tomorrow. Melbourne's 14, just 14 degrees, 8 to 16 and partly cloudy tomorrow. Brizzy, 19, 0.1. 15 to 23 in shower or two. Perth, that's 17.4. 7 to 18, shower to tomorrow. Adelaide, 15.4. 9 to 17, partly cloudy. That's tomorrow. Canberra, that we got currently at 11.5. Negative 2 to 15. Morning frost and mostly sunny. And of course, reliably, Darwin's 29.8. 18 to 30 degrees and sunny tomorrow. And for the central north, we've got Cressy at 11 degrees, Lowhead at 12.9, the airport at 10.5, and here in Launceston, yes, here in the studio just behind the monkeys in City Park, we've got 11.6. 7 minutes past five, and we start the Drive Time program. Hello once again, my name's Terrence, and I'll be starting now with this good old song,

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They also cover aspects such as community access and participation in the operation of this service. Copies of the codes are available from the Community Broadcasting Association website, www.cbaa.org.au.

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0: Mabuhay, and yes, now we bring it down to Australia with Men at Work, Dr. Heckle and Mr. Jive.

A good evening now, thanks to Men at Work, giving you Dr. Jekyll and Heckle, rather, and Mr. Jive. A sort of a play with Dr. Heckle and Mr. Hyde. By this, of course, Australian rock band Men at Work. From 1983, slinging you songs twice my age, of course.

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2: 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I'm happy just because...

0: I'm happy just because, thanks to Vid Nelson. You can stream more of his music in Instagram, or at least one point of reference, thanks to Instagram at Vid Nelson. 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
0: All right, with this next tune, we've got this lovely person, a local artist, just who lives next door over the strait from Melbourne. I saw him in one of the country music. Perhaps I'm starting to love country music thanks to that.

0: But most definitely, his performance with his six priceless children.
1: Kerrigan LeBroy and my six priceless treasures. My children.
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0: You're still in City Park Radio, The Good Life, thanks to Nancy Wilson. A reading from the community diary, of course, is that the Beat Street Trio will be performing a musical play based on the Beatles' story. It all happens over four acts with a three-course meal between the acts. Nice. It is at the King's Bridge Bar at Paterson Street, Launceston, on Saturday, 8th of August, commencing at 5 p.m. with a welcome drink and show starting at 6:30 p.m. Dress in your finest 1960s Beatles outfit. Numbers are limited, so book early on 6331-6483. That's 6331-6483. Musical play. And three-course dinner with that. Oh, wow.
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1: Al Jarreau with Trouble in Paradise, live in London, 1984. 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

0: So, okay, that sounds like a plan, right? We take my car in, so I'm not drinking just yet. Then we Uber back to yours and I crash there. And then you drop me to my car before we head to the beach tomorrow. You know, it's a simple choice to plan ahead before you go out drinking, because we all know that making plans afterwards is not a great idea. These are our roads, and it's our choices that make sure we all get home safe.
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3: 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Lovely Monday to you as well. We start with Bernie though, with the forecast, another round of forecasts, whereas tonight we expect the unexpected. We expect the cloudy slight chance of shower most likely later tonight. Winds northwesterly 15 to 25 km, tending westerly 15 to 20 km in the evening, then becoming light in the late evening. A low of 9 and a high of 15, very high chance of showers, especially in the evening. Winds northwesterly 15 to 20 km, becoming light before dawn, then becoming northwesterly 15 to 25 km in the morning. Devonport now, we've got cloudy for the evening, a slight chance of a shower most likely later tonight. Winds northwesterly 20 to 25 km, becoming light in the late evening. A low of 9 and a high 14. High chance of showers, most likely in the evening. Winds becoming northwesterly 15 to 25 km in the morning. Good old Launceston here in the studio here in Launceston. We've got cloudy, light, slight chance of a shower, most likely later tonight. Winds northerly 15 to 25 km, becoming light in the evening. Whereas tomorrow though, we got a low of 8 and a high of 15. Very high chance of showers, most likely in the evening. Light winds becoming northerly 15 to 20 km in the middle of the day. Down in Hobart, we've got cloudy for us of the evening. A slight chance of a shower, most likely later tonight, of course. And partly cloudy for tomorrow, a low of 8 and a high of 15, especially in the early morning. Light wind becoming northwesterly 15 to 20 km in the late evening. Around Australia, we've got Sydney currently at 15.2, 9 to 20, mostly sunny tomorrow. Melbourne 13.5, 8 to 16, partly cloudy tomorrow. Brisbane 18.5, 15 to 23, shower or two, that's tomorrow. 16.7 in Perth, 7 to 18, shower or two. Adelaide 14.5, 9 to 17, partly cloudy tomorrow. Canberra 8.2, negative 2 to 15, morning frost and mostly sunny. And last but not least, Darwin 27.8, 18 to 30 degrees and sunny. I don't know if you might hear laughing in the background, but most definitely that's Tuesday Drive Time, getting prepared, getting it on. Yes. And so the last part of this weather forecast is got crazy at 10.4 degrees, low head at 12.9 degrees, the airport at 10.2 degrees, and here in the studio Launceston is 11 flat 11 degrees. Just 8 minutes past six, only here at City Park Radio. I guess we begin a bit of Diana Ross and Westlife with When You Tell Me That You Love Me.

0: The collaborative duet version of When You Tell Me That You Love Me by Westlife, featuring Diana Ross, released in 31st October of 2005. Quite the emotional roller coaster here, only at City Park Radio.
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0: And now, a reading from the community diary. Of course, the Australian Transplant Games is one of Australia's most inspiring sporting events, and they're coming to Launceston at the end of September. And now, the organizing committee are looking for volunteers to assist with the smooth running of the games, from swimming to pickleball and athletics to pair tonk. There's a sport to fit all levels of fitness for transplant recipients, but they need some help to make the game successful. If you have any experience in running sporting events or in general hospitality, you're encouraged to register now. Head for the website australiantransplantgames.com and click the Get Involved button. And now, if you are a transplant recipient, don't forget to be part of the games. A celebration of life, the Australian Transplant Games here in Launceston in September. Yes, we will remember. And of course, looking back now with... Oh yes, we've got Lou Bega with Angelina.

0: Ladies and gentlemen, that was Angelina, upbeat Latin pop and mambo track by this German artist, Lou Bega, 2001. Haven't existed that yet. I mean, I haven't existed that time yet. Right on. Oh, and the album is called Ladies and Gentlemen as well. 17 minutes past 6 only here at City Park Radio.
1: 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Or just want to let us know where you are listening? 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Of course, you can still call us on the telephone, but now you can also text a message to 0438 187686. 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
1: 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Thank you, PCs, for you. We continue on now with Sergio Mendez. And he's never gonna let you go.

0: Sergio Mendez attributed to Sergio Mendez this song, Never Gonna Let You Go.
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1: Happy 40th birthday, CPAC Radio. For those who don't know me, my name is Ben, and I started CPR when it was 7LTN FM back in 1986 when I was 15 years old, just a pimple teenager with a love of hip-hop music. And one day somebody suggested to my mum that I should go on DJ for a day, which was a introductory thing to try and find new members, I suppose. And I sat down with, I believe it was Ross Peddleston. And next thing you know, I fell in love with community radio. So aside from Ghetto Blast, I also did many shows. I happily try other things. I did the heavy metal show every now and then with Mick Sinclair and Toby Broomhall, and did some breakfast shifts and some other bits and pieces. And yeah, I loved every moment of it. And since I left Tassie, after 10 years at CPR, it's continued to echo through my life. Everything I've done ever since has been informed or touched or just helped by the time I spent at City Park Radio. I mean, since I left Tassie, I worked in film, radio, television, and even stand-up comedy. And that was because one of the guests, actually Tim Ferguson from Doug Anthony All-Stars, said I should try comedy. So all of these things all have one thing in common, and that's that place, City Park Radio. Again, I can't believe it's been 40 years. And I wish I could be there tonight, but I can't be, unfortunately. I'm here in Darwin, but I want you all to have a wonderful, wonderful time, and I hope to see you all very, very soon.
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0: I look back and ask myself, I have no business slinging 80s songs if I haven't existed back then, but I grew up with these songs, and therefore, thanks to this one,

The Beach Boys with Kokomo. I was reminded of my neighbor, my drive time neighbor, Harry Mills. Similar time, same time, 5 to 7 p.m. tomorrow. He's actually here at the moment. Also, I guess they'll be preparing something interesting for you. Of course, only here at City Park Radio, 103.7, 96.5 FM, City Park Radio, cityparkradio.com, or via the Community Radio Plus app, and maybe one or two stragglers out there around the globe. Hello there. Continuing on now, we've got, of course, the feeling is mutual. I just want to hang around you, thanks to George Benson.

0: George Benson, I just wanna hang around you. Well, stick around with us whenever you can to City Park Radio. As tonight is filled with interesting stuff, we got 4 minutes past seven, Indiana De Maca, thanks to Ben Hur. Yes, indeed, modeled after that artist back in the 50s. 8 p.m., Iliora Italiana with Luigi. Capping off the evening, our live broadcast here at City Park Radio, we've got the audio files, thanks to David Bryce. And from 11 p.m. onwards, we got Deadly Beats via the Community Radio Network and Community Radio Overnight. Whereas, well, a bit of a cheeky one, 5 a.m., we got Good Morning Country. Ooh, interesting. And of course, here live once again in City Park Radio, Ben Wessel are giving you nice breakfast. Lovely stuff here, only at City Park Radio.
1: Hello. 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

Hello, Hello, a prominent satirical jazz rock track released by the acclaimed Filipino spoken word collective, the Radioactive Sago Project, back in their 2004 sophomore album, Urban Gulaman. Fronted by award-winning poet, journalist, and broadcaster Lord De Vera, the band is famous for blending bebop jazz, punk, and ska rhythms with cutting-edge social commentary. And to a similar degree now, with this next song, Paramore, Hello, Hello.

0: So reminded of Paramore Street down in Richmond near Hobart, and thus here you go, thanks to Paramore with Hello Hello, and before that Radioactive Sego Project with Hello Hello as well. And of course we are gonna say goodbye now to Monday Drive Time, and hello to another day of drive times, and whenever you can listen to City Park Radio.
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0: Well, suiting now the theme, or the next show, we've got Indian Tamaka with Ben Hur. So this next song is called Yellow Magic Mushroom Sutra.

Yellow Magic Mushroom Sutra to cap off now and get you ready for Indian Dhammaka. Of course. This has been Monday Drive Time.

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2: Hello, I'm Alyssa Delfs. One Nation's support is reaching new heights across Australia as leaders from around the political spectrum criticise the party's leader and concede that the populist right's surging vote is unprecedented. New South Wales Premier Chris Minns addressed his party's slump in support today, vowing Labor would fight to keep leading Australia's most populous state. Meantime, the Prime Minister has condemned Pauline Hanson's trip to London, saying she denigrated Australia during an interview with British far-right figure Tommy Robinson, where she blamed the end of the White Australia policy for the nation's migration issues. Speaking to the ABC today, Greens Senator Sarah Hanson-Young says Miss Hanson should apologise for her comments.
3: She needs to come home and explain herself. She actually needs to come home and apologise to the Australian people because she's been overseas trashing this country, trashing our communities, whipping up fear and hate, hanging out with criminal thugs. And then she thinks it's all too tough if people start asking questions.
2: The right to protest should be protected, but where demonstrations are held should be taken into consideration. That was a suggestion from a former Attorney General today who addressed the Royal Commission into Anti-Semitism and Social Cohesion. Mark Dreyfus suggested that exclusion zones be set up around Jewish community spaces, including schools and synagogues.
4: Not to ban political protest. Not to say that people cannot express their views in our community, but rather to protect Jews, Jewish Australians, from going about their worship, from gathering, from going to school, which should be free of protests occurring.
2: A new report is highlighting the daily challenges facing asylum seekers sent to Nauru. With more, Shannon Kirkwood.
5: The Asylum Seeker Resource Centre says almost every person it interviewed in Nauru said they cannot afford enough food. It interviewed 78 of the approximately 91 people seeking asylum in Nauru. 68% rarely or never had access to fresh fruit, vegetables and meat, while 82% did not have easy access to free, clean drinking water. Australia has transferred more than 4,000 asylum seekers to Nauru since it reintroduced offshore processing in 2012. The federal government reportedly spent nearly $1 billion on offshore detention in the last financial year.
2: Australia's foreign minister has flown to the Philippines today to work with ASEAN countries on improving peace and prosperity in the region. Penny Wong arrived today in time to attend the summit of foreign ministers being held ahead of the ASEAN Leaders Summit later this year. In a statement, Ms. Wong says at a time of rising strategic competition and global economic uncertainty, it's more important than ever for Australia to work closely with ASEAN partners to help shape a region that is peaceful, stable and prosperous. And dozens of members of the press are waiting outside 10 Downing Street, the official residence and executive office of the UK Prime Minister, for Andy Burnham to make his first address in the top job. The Labour Party leader has become the UK's 59th Prime Minister, meeting with King Charles at Buckingham Palace earlier today. After being sworn in, Mr. Burnham is expected to deliver his first remarks as Prime Minister outside the iconic building before announcing his first cabinet appointments. And in sport, Essendon forward Nate Caddy has been cleared to return to action after being hospitalised with an elevated heart rate during the Bombers' win against GWS on Sunday. The 21-year-old is expected to train with his teammates this week and play against Hawthorn on Saturday.
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8: 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Time now is 5 minutes past 7 and before the news, you were listening to Monday Drive Time with Terence. Thank you, Terence, for the awesome music this week. And now let's take a quick look at the weather for Launceston and nearby areas. Launceston current temperature is 10.8 degrees Celsius, Cressy 10.2 degrees Celsius, Launceston Airport 10.2 and Lawhead 13 degrees Celsius. And forecast for rest of the day, cloudy, slight chance of shower, most likely later tonight, wind northerly 15 to 20 km per hour, becoming light in the evening. And forecast for tomorrow, Tuesday, 21st of July, cloudy, very high chance of shower, most likely in the evening, light winds becoming northerly 15 to 20 km per hour in the middle of the day. Maximum temperature 15 and minimum 8 degrees Celsius. Possible rainfall 1 to 4 mm with a chance of 90%. On today's episode of Indian Dhamaka, I'm going to discuss about storytelling using music. Have you ever watched an Indian movie and wondered why there are 4 to 5 songs within a movie? In Indian cinema, background music and songs play a major role. Good song is one way of attracting audience to theater. So some of these songs act as a promotional material. While another important role of this film song is to get audience experience a similar emotional feel, thereby making a strong connection with the movie story. Har Gana Mein Ek Kahani Hai. So in today's episode, I will be playing some of these songs which played a major role in the in connecting the audience with emotionally to the movie. So let's start with our first song, Agar Tum Saath Ho.

Agar Tum Saath Ho from the movie Tamasha by Alka Yagnik and Arjit Singh. In this song, it conveys the scenario of the hero and heroine, story of the heroine and heroine. The lyrics convey the sentiment of being unable to resist the connection and overwhelming emotion and longing for each other. The repeated line "Agar Tum Saath Ho" emphasizes the significance of being together and highlights the pain of being apart. For the next song I have is Luka Chupi.

Luka Chupi from the movie Rang De Pasandi by Lata Mangeshkar and A.R. Rahman. In the chorus, Lata Mangeshkar sings Luka Chupi Bahutuhi. This line suggests that the child has played hide and seek for a long time and now the mother wants to come forward and acknowledge the persons. The child looking for the mother is tired of being neglected. In a similar way, the song portrays the love and emotion between child and mother in a playful manner. The next song I have is Nadan Parinde.

0: Nada Perinde from the movie Rockstar by Mohit Chauhan and A.R. Rahman. This song reflects a spiritual journey of an artist who was lost in fame and chaos, calling his innocent self home. 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
0: So, today's programme, like after this, from 8 o'clock, we have Laura Italiana with Luigi. From 9 p.m., we have Audio Files with David Price. And on today's episode of Indian Dhamaka, I was talking about storytelling using songs in Indian movies, and we are listening to some of those songs which convey the emotions and the same emotions of and story of the movie. For the next song, I have Asayan. Let's listen.

0: Ashaeen by KK and Salim Akan from the movie Iqbal. This movie is about a boy who can't hear and talk but wishes to play cricket for the nation. Word Ashaeen means desire or wish, and in the way conveys the wish of this boy. Before we continue, let's take a quick look at the community diary. The Australian Transplant Games is one of the Australia's most inspiring sporting events, and they are coming to Launceston at the end of September. And now, the organizing committee is looking for volunteers to assist with the smooth running of the games. From swimming to pickleball and athletics to patong, there's a sport to fit all levels of fitness for transplant recipients. But they need some help to make the game successful. If you have any experience in running sporting events or in general hospitality, you are encouraged to register now. 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And if you are a transplant recipient, don't forget to be part of the games, a celebration of life, that the Australian Transplant Games here in Launceston in September.
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0: The next song I have is Chale Chalo. Let's listen to Chale Chalo.

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Rahman. This is another inspirational song from the movie Lagan. The lyrics express the idea of constantly moving forward, not giving up, and maintaining a positive attitude. The next song I have is Rapta.

0: Rapta from the movie Agent Vinod by Pritham. Sometimes it feels like you share a bond of many lifetimes with someone without ever knowing or knowing them. Rapta is the story of such a soulful connection where emotions go beyond the need of words. Then the next song, I have Ye Tune Kya Kya from the movie Once Upon a Time in Mumbai Dobara.
1: Ishq wo bala hai, ishq wo bala hai, jisko chhua isne wo jala hai, dil se hota hai shuru, dil se hota hai shuru par kambakht sar pe chada hai. 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

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There are some stories that begin not with words but with a feeling, a moment, a glance, a silence. And before you even realize, it changes your world. Tune Kya Kya is the voice of that such a transformation, the moment when a heart suddenly feels everything. It's not about falling in love in a typical way. It's about realizing that someone else now holds the reins of your soul. A man who was once believed he was invincible finds himself utterly vulnerable. He keeps asking, "What did you do to me, Tune Kya Kya?" For the last song for the day, a song name is Kabira.

That was Kabira from the movie Hey Jawani, Hey Diwani. Sometimes when you are too busy chasing the world, we forget the people and places that made us who we are. Kabira is the voice that gently reminds you to turn around and ask yourself, what are you really searching for? So, with that, we are coming to the end of today's episode of Indian Dhamaka. I hope you enjoyed today's Bollywood movie film songs which connects with the storytelling and emotional connections to them. I will be back after 2 weeks. Next Monday, listen to ocean theme songs with Vivi in Across the Ocean, and stay tuned for City Park Radio. Coming up next, Laura Italiana with Luigi Romanelli. And until next time, stay blessed and enjoy. This is Ben signing off. Dhanyavaad.

0: The time here at City Park Radio is 8 o'clock. Time for a quick recap of the weather for our listening area. Currently at Cressy, it's 10 degrees. At the Launceston Airport, it's also 10. At Lowhead, it's 13. Pardon me. And here in Launceston, it's currently 11. The overnight minimum for Launceston is expected to be 8. And the maximum tomorrow for Launceston is 15 with heavy showers. Coming up next here at City Park Radio is L'Ora Italiana, the Italian Hour with Luigi Romanelli.
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2: 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Bien qu'elle
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0: Buonasera e benvenuti a L'Ora Italiana con me Luigi Romanelli. Mi auguro che potete stare insieme con me fino alle 9 per la nostra ora di musica e cultura italiana. Many thanks to Ben Herb for another Indian Maka program. This is the Italian Hour with me, Luigi Romanelli, keeping you company until 9 o'clock with all things Italian here at City Park Radio, 103.7 FM, 96.5 FM, online and via the Community Radio Plus app. Adesso facciamo un breve riassunto del meteo per la nostra zona di ascolto prima di augurare la programma con un po' di musica. 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

0: 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And so before we begin, a note for listeners. There's going to be a reference to sexual violence in the presentation I'm about to make. Anyone affected by the subject can contact 1-800-RESPECT. And so we're now going to have our fortnightly segment honouring Italians who may be less familiar known in the English-speaking world, but have helped change Italy and through the work help change the world. Tonight we're focusing on Artemisia Gentileschi. Artemisia was born in Rome in 1593, the daughter of the painter Orazio Gentileschi. She grew up in his workshop and showed exceptional ability while still very young. At about 17, she completed Susanna and the Elders. Unlike many other earlier versions of this biblical story, Artemisia's Susanna is not decorative or inviting. Her discomfort at being watched and harassed is unmistakable. In 17th century Italy, the professional art world was built almost entirely for men. Women were generally excluded from academies, life drawing classes, and the networks through which artists gained commissions. Artemisia was trained within her father's world, but had to fight to be recognised as more than a painter's daughter. At 18, she was raped by Agostino Tassi, a painter associated with her father. During the public trial in 1612, Artemisia endured humiliating questioning and examination. Tassi was convicted, but did not serve meaningful punishment. That experience shaped her life, but it did not define the whole of it. After moving to Florence, Artemisia established an independent career. She gained patronage of the powerful Medici family and in 1616 became the first woman admitted to Florence's Accademia delle Arti del Disegno. This gave her rare professional standing and independence. She later worked in Rome, Venice, Naples and London, including at the court of King Charles I. She was not an unknown artist, discovered only after her death. She was internationally successful and sought after. Her paintings often place women at the centre of the action. They think, resist, decide and act. Her best known work is Judith beheading Holofernes. Comes from a biblical story more familiar in Catholic than in Protestant traditions. Judith, a Jewish widow, enters an enemy camp and kills its general to save her people. Artemisia presents her not as hesitant or ornamental, but as focused, physically determined, and fully in control. For centuries, Artemisia was remembered mainly through the violence she survived. Today, she is recognised increasingly for what she was, one of the greatest painters of the Italian Baroque. She entered art through her father's workshop, survived a system built against women, and created an international career. In the woman she painted, she left something still powerful today: intelligence, agency, and the right to occupy the centre of the story.
1: Hi, my name is Professor John Byrne, and I'm privileged to be the medical advisor for the Royal Life Saving Society Australia. And I'd like to remind you that learning resuscitation can help save your child from drowning. All of us can learn resuscitation, anyone at all. Remember, when performing CPR, we remember the acronym DRABCD. D for danger, don't put ourselves in any more danger than's necessary. R for response, squeeze the victim's shoulder and ask them if they're okay. If they're not okay, check their airway and clear it, and again check for signs of life. Having done this, if they're not breathing, That's the B. If there's no signs of life, give 2 rescue breaths. And then go on to C, to compression. If there's no immediate signs of life, giving those chest compressions will keep the blood circulating and may save the life. And finally, D for defibrillation. If there's a defibrillator present, attach it and follow the prompts.
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0: 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So we're going to go back to Rome, but moving this time into the kitchen. Tonight's food offering is a Roman-style bread pudding, warm, fragrant, and very easy to make at home. It's a winter classic, comfort food built around pane raffermo, the Italian term for bread that has become dry or stale but is still far too valuable to waste. For 4 people, you will need a 20 centimeter cake tin that you're going to butter, 300 grams of stale white bread, more ideally like sourdough. But any kind of white bread would do. Half a litre of full cream milk, 2 eggs, 70 grams of sugar, 40 grams of raisins, 30 grams of pine nuts, the finely zested rind of an orange, half a teaspoon of ground cinnamon, a teaspoon of vanilla extract, 20 grams of butter plus the extra butter for the cake tin, and some icing sugar for serving if you like. Preheat the oven to 180 degrees Celsius. Roughly cut up the bread into small pieces and place it into a mixing bowl. Warm the milk without bringing it to the boil. Pour it over the bread and let it soak for about 15 minutes. While the bread is soaking, cover the raisins with some warm water to soften them. Once the bread has absorbed the milk, break it up roughly with a fork. There's no need to make it completely smooth. The little texture gives the pudding its homemade character. Add the eggs, sugar, cinnamon, vanilla, orange zest, and melted butter. Drain the raisins and mix them through with half of the pine nuts. Spoon the mixture into the cake tin and scatter the remaining pine nuts over the top. Bake for about 35 to 40 minutes until the top is golden and the center remains slightly soft. Allow to sit for 10 minutes before serving. It's especially good served warm, perhaps with a light dusting of icing sugar. This kind of dessert says a great deal about traditional Italian home cooking. Stale bread is not treated as useless. It absorbs milk, citrus and spice, and becomes something generous enough to serve at the end of a winter meal. This is where the recipe quietly connects with the story heard earlier. Not because this was Artemisia's favourite dessert, which we simply do not know for certain, but because both are shaped by transformation. Taking what is available and through skill and imagination, giving a new form and a different strength.
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E se ricorda che alle 9 c'è l'inizio dell'Audio Files con David Bryce. 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Dalle 8 fino alle 9. 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
1: Abbiamo ascoltato Fausto Leale con Mi Manchi. 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
1: 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Buon appetito. And so we're going to make another quick visit to Rome, but this time we're crossing the Tiber River into the historic Jewish ghetto. Today it's one of the city's most fascinating neighborhoods. As you wander through its narrow streets, you pass the magnificent Great Synagogue, of Rome, kosher bakeries, family-run restaurants, and lively little squares filled with locals and visitors. It's hard to imagine that for more than three centuries, these same streets were locked behind gates each night, or that the winter floods from the nearby Tiber regularly swept through the neighbourhood, making everyday life even harder. Yet from those kitchens came a remarkable food culture built on skill, thrift, and making every ingredient count. Many dishes that people now think of simply as Roman either began here or shaped by the traditions of Rome's Jewish community. This evening's savoury recipe is stracciatella alla romana. For many Australian listeners, the easiest way to picture it is as Italy's answer to egg drop soup. The technique is very similar, but the flavour is unmistakably Roman, thanks to its rich stock, Parmigiano Reggiano cheese, parsley, and a light touch of nutmeg. The name stracciatella means little rags, as the beaten eggs are slowly stirred into hot stock. It forms delicate ribbons that look like tiny strips of torn fabric. For four people, you'll need a litre of good quality chicken or vegetable stock, four eggs, 80 grams of finely grated Parmigiano Reggiano cheese, plus extra to serve, two tablespoons of finely chopped fresh parsley, a good pinch of ground nutmeg, freshly ground black pepper, and salt only if needed, after tasting at the end. Bring the stock to a gentle simmer, and in a bowl whisk together the eggs, the Parmigiano Reggiano cheese, parsley, nutmeg, and black pepper. Using a spoon, gently stir the stock to create a slow whirlpool. Pour in the egg mixture in a thin stream, continuing to stir in for about 1 minute. The eggs will cook almost immediately, forming the delicate ribbons that give the soup its name. Taste before adding extra salt, as the Parmigiano Reggiano and stock may already provide enough seasoning. Serve immediately with a little extra Parmigiano Reggiano sprinkled on the top. Like many traditional dishes from Rome's Jewish neighbourhood, this recipe reminds us that great cooking doesn't always begin with expensive ingredients. It begins with care, resourcefulness, and the knowledge that simple food shared around the table can be part of a city's history.
0: Enjoying the program? Got something to tell us? Seen something interesting in your area? Send us a text message. It's so easy. 0438 187686. It's the City Park Radio text line, straight to the studio here in Launceston. Listening outside of Australia? Don't forget the code 61 and drop the zero. That number again, 0438 187686. 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
1: Grazie mille per il vostro ascolto. 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Thanks everyone for listening to Laura Italiana. It's been my pleasure to be your presenter. And don't forget, at 9 o'clock, it's the Audio Files with David Bryce. Ciao a tutti.

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1: You mentioned to Laura Italiana with Luigi Romanelli. I've lost it. With Luigi Romanelli. The program is part of City Park Radio's Multicultural Broadcasting, and it will return in 2 weeks' time on a Monday night at 8 o'clock. And coming up next will be the audio files.
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Well, the time has gone 9 o'clock, which means it's time for the audiophiles. Hello, welcome. David Bryce with you till 11 o'clock tonight. And as we do on most Monday nights, each and every Monday night, we present a music program to create a bit of a soundtrack to your Monday evening. As usual, I've done the hard work. I've searched the record library, scrounged through my record collection, and I think we've got a great selection to keep tonight moving on. So stick around. We could have a little bit of fun.

That's Natural Child with Benny's Here. Before that we had Wand with Flying Golem. And we started with Mogabore Hard Rock with Rocking with the Legends. Well, hello and good evening. Welcome to the Audiophiles. David Bryce with you. And hopefully I'm going to stay awake because I had a rather early morning this morning watching the last game from the World Cup live from the United States. And yes, well, I'm a bit of a football fan, so I have watched a lot of football over the last few weeks, and I'm looking forward to having a few sleep-ins in the next few days to catch up again. But yeah, fantastic way to finish the World Cup. Absolute masterclass finish by Spain, defeating Argentina. Unfortunately, the result a little bit marred by an after-the-final-whistle red card to Leandro Paredes from Argentina for violent conduct and a serial pest invading the celebration by Spain. But otherwise, a absolutely fantastic tournament. I loved every minute of it. And, yeah, back to getting some sleep-ins in the morning. That's the joy of living in Australia, of course, and when we have live coverage coming from the other side of the world, well, we've got to make do the best we can. Well, that's the way it is. I'll just have to get back into watching a bit of cycling late at night this week. Of course, you're tuned to the Audiophiles right now. David Bryce with you till 11 o'clock tonight, and I'm just playing a few tunes and trying to keep my eyes open. It's been a long day.

How are you? I miss you. Yeah. Huh?

that's what you need to do, then

times. 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

Mild Life with The Magnificent Moon. And before that we had Melody Angel with In This America, and we started with Lily Allen with West End Girl. 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David Bryce with you till 11 o'clock tonight.

0: That's Ilka with I Just Want to Love You. Before that, we had New Order with Crystal. We had this Queens of the Stone Age with Make It With You. Nice pronunciation. Dan Auerbach with Heartbroken in Despair. And a band called Men I Trust with their piece Billy Toppy. 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Fantastic, really. Modern technology. It's taking us into a whole new world. City Park Radio, the time is, well, it's 10 o'clock, so we'll have a look at the weather. Let's see. Weather, cloudy overnight. Tomorrow should be cloudy. A very high chance of showers, most likely in the evening. Light winds becoming northerly, 15 to 20 kilometres an hour in the middle of the day. Yeah, the possible rainfall may be up to about 4 mil, but as I said, very high chance of it, most likely in the evening. Expecting a minimum overnight of 8 degrees and a maximum tomorrow of 15. And currently in Launceston, it's 8 degrees.
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0: Yeah, there are great programs all through the week on City Park Radio. I've got a note here about this week's Hot Seat. It's a Friday afternoon program. It's on at 4 o'clock or just after the 4 o'clock news on Friday. And this week will feature the president of the Riverside Olympic Football Club, Stuart McCarran. Stuart joins presenter Rob Youngs to discuss the history of the club, the challenges it presents, his love for the game, and the enduring contribution he and his family have made, plus the connections to it that have shaped his life. So that's this Friday, the Hot Seat, just after the 4 o'clock news on City Park Radio. Right now, you're tuned to the audio files. David Bryce with you till 11 o'clock tonight, and as we do on a Monday evening, we're just playing you some tunes.

10 miles, made a major career move, thriving on a riff and into the groove. Hip Central Station, training in, but here's the twist, the train caught him. Stealing like a cannonball, a Philly Joe on a roll of seven. Mr. PC and Bill Evans, well that was a rhythm section made in heaven. Miles showed us jazz is freedom, all these chords, you don't need them. Give me a mode and I'll play you a tune, something old, something new, something borrowed, something kind of blue. Now Miles is leading the pack, off the hard tarmac, down a beatnik track.

Yeah, good morning. Now, that's not a greeting, that's the name of the band, Good Morning, and their piece, Just In Time. Before that, we had David Byrne with I Dance Like This. We had Mulatu Astake with Yegele Tezita. Bibadubi, I love the name of that band, Bibadubi, nice, with the perfect pair. We had Directions in Groove with Hip Replacement, and we started with the lovely old piece from Jeff Beck, Cause We've Ended As Lovers. 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

Bonsoir, mademoiselle.

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What a voice. Leonard Cohen with You Want It Darker. So dark. Midnight Oil before that with Rising Seas. We had Morphine with Top Floor, Bottom Buzzer. The Angels. Now there's an old one. Marseille. Well, that's just about the end of this evening's audio files. Well, thank you for joining me. I've had fun. I certainly hope you have. And yeah, it's the end of a World Cup, so for some of us are football / soccer fanatics, we're going to start sleeping again. Sounds like a great idea. Please join me again next Monday night for another audio files, 9 till 11 every Monday. And yeah, until then, I hope you have a really great week. The Community Radio Network overnight service is kicking in very soon, and local broadcasting will recommence tomorrow morning at 6 o'clock. Ben Whistler's in the chair for the breakfast program, and of course, don't forget the examiner readings at 9:30. My name's David Bryce. I'll be back next Monday night. See ya.

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And a very good morning, everybody. How are you? This is Tuesday, the 21st of July. Weather-wise, it's going to be quite a wet one again. Showers increasing in Burnie today, top of 15. Showers easing tomorrow, though, even though it's got a 100% chance of rain. A minimum of 9, maximum of 13. Devonport today, showers, top of 14. Showers easing tomorrow, minimum of 9, maximum of 13. Hobart today, partly cloudy, high chance of showers, becoming less likely late morning. Top of 15 degrees. Showers tomorrow. Northwesterly winds, a minimum of 8, a maximum of 13. Right here in Launceston, partly cloudy. Very high chance of showers, most likely from late morning, light winds. Top of 15 today. Very high chance of showers tomorrow, most likely morning and afternoon. Northerly winds. And then picking up northwesterly up to 30 kilometres an hour in the morning. Minimum of 8 tomorrow, maximum of 14. Capital city forecast for today. Mostly sunny in Sydney, 20. Melbourne, partly cloudy, 16. Shower 2 in Brisbane, 22, 18 and showers in Perth. Adelaide, 17 and cloudy. Morning frost and sunny in Canberra, 15, currently minus 4. And a sunny day today in Darwin, 30 degrees. Temperatures in the listening area at the moment, 10 degrees at Cressy, 10 at the airport, 13 at Lowerhead and 10 degrees right here in the city. And for St Helens today. Cloudy, light winds becoming northwesterly, a top of 16. And for tomorrow, partly cloudy, high chance of showers, most likely in the morning and afternoon, a minimum of 10 and a maximum of 15. That's the news and weather for this hour, right here on City Park Radio. Tuesday, Brekkie with Bendy Driver. Very good morning.

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Tuesday breakfast. Couple of new headphones, I tell you what, they sound really, really good. 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I got 15 years out of them though. Sure, I shouted myself a new set of headphones. Steely Dan.

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And that's where we are, FM. 96.5 and 103.7, of course. Streaming online as well. How are you this morning? Tuesday, the 21st of July. Sundown.

0: Quarter past six there, Sunday on Gordon Lightfoot, City Park Radio. Brian Ferry, it's time we are changing. Yeah. How are you this morning? Bit of rain coming. Tell you what, I'm just about over all this rain, but another couple of months we'd be whinging out.
1: Jesus, dry.

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Your Wildest Dreams Moody Blues. Here's one for all truckies out there, taking the road. A band called Nightcrawl, Lost Highway.

0: Carpenters there, a ticket to ride, a little bit of a different composition, isn't it? Front page on the Examiner this morning, Hinckley takes a top job. Former Port Adelaide mentor Ken Hinckley will take the role of Tasmanian Devil head honcho. Many AFL's 19th team debut in 2028. Also works not a multi-million dollar bike lane. Also, union blames price of power as smelter workers finish up. And trainee cop fired over excessive force wins a crucial legal fight. But some of the stories in the Examiner, of course, will be read at 9:30 right here on City Park.
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City Park Radio, it's 11 to 7. Tuesday brekkie with Bendy Driver. Hey, very good morning. How are you? Lots of rain coming for the next couple of days.

0: 6 to 7, Coldplay there with Clocks.
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2: Good morning, I'm Laura Devoy. The final hearings of a legal challenge to Woodside's Northwest Shelf extension begin in Melbourne today. Shannon Kirkwood has the details.
3: Friends of Australian Rock Art is challenging the federal government's approvals, which enable the continuation of Woodside's LNG export facility until 2070. The group says it thought by securing National Heritage listing for the Murujuga Rock Art, it would protect it from the impacts of industry. It will argue the minister made legal errors in the way economic benefits of the project were considered, as well as how the industrial emissions to the rock art were assessed. Lawyers will also question the way Woodside's feasibility of pollution controls were considered. The hearings are due to begin this morning and will also be heard together with a separate challenge brought by the Australian Conservation Foundation.
2: Members of the Adas Israel Synagogue, which was targeted in an anti-Semitic attack in 2024, will today front the Royal Commission on Anti-Semitism and Social Cohesion. ASIO says the firebombing of the synagogue in Melbourne was orchestrated by Iran. Three people have been charged. Board member Benjamin Klein is slated to appear at the Royal Commission today. Rabbis from South Sydney Synagogue and Central Synagogue in Bondi Junction are also listed as witnesses. Palestinian-Australian author Randa Abdel Fattah has launched legal action after withdrawing from last year's Bendigo Writers' Festival. Her withdrawal came after a code of conduct asked participants to avoid language or topics that could be considered inflammatory, divisive or disrespectful. Dozens of writers ended up withdrawing and the festival was cancelled.
4: Today I filed a discrimination claim under Victoria's Equal Opportunity Act against La Trobe University and Bendigo Council because universities and cultural institutions must be held accountable for their discrimination and anti-Palestinian racism.
2: In a video posted to social media last night, Ms. Abdel Fattah also said she would not pursue a defamation case against South Australian Premier Peter Malinauskas because doing so would carry prohibitive cost and risk. Australian researchers have found a new biomarker for blood cancer which could help identify high-risk patients. Multiple myeloma is the second most common blood cancer worldwide and is incurable. Researchers from Adelaide University and SA Pathology found high levels of a protein are strongly associated with significantly shorter survival in patients with multiple myeloma. They say the protein has the potential to become an additional tool which helps better predict how a patient's disease will behave, allowing clinicians to tailor treatment accordingly. The Iran-backed Houthi rebels in Yemen have announced a maritime blockade on Saudi Arabia. In a statement, a spokesperson for the militant group said it was acting in response to what it called Saudi Arabia's oppressive siege on Yemen, dating back to 2014. It comes after Yemen's main international airport was bombed last week. The Houthis say they're targeting the Bab el-Mandeb Strait, which provides access to the Red Sea. Authorities in Canada are calling on US President Donald Trump to help them control wildfires rather than threaten tariffs. Mr. Trump told Prime Minister Mark Carney to get the fires under control on Monday, as the smoke has resulted in poor air quality in the US. Turning to sport, three players will be challenging suspensions at the NRL judiciary tonight. West Tigers half Adam Dewey has pleaded guilty to a high tackle but is contesting the severity of the charge. He risks a two-game ban if unsuccessful. His teammate Lashu Fainu has pleaded not guilty to dangerous contact and would be banned for three matches if he fails to prove his case. South Sydney Rabbitohs forward David Fifita is also seeking to downgrade a dangerous contact charge.
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5: Yeah, here we go. Very good morning. How are you? Tuesday break here with Bendy Driver. Catch your fires on the control. He made another spectacle with the World Cup, didn't he? Oh, dear. It's like telling Victoria, you know, you've got fires in and smoke coming over to Tasmania. You've got to laugh, but, you know, it's sad, isn't it? Anyway, weather-wise, shower 2 in Burnie today, 15. Showers easing tomorrow, minimum of 9, maximum of 13. For Devonport today, showers 14. Showers easing tomorrow, minimum of 9, maximum 13. And for Hobart today, partly cloudy, high chance of showers. Becoming less likely late morning, so a bit of rain for Hobart as well. Top of 15, Partly cloudy tomorrow. High chance of showers, though. Minimum of 8, maximum of 13. Right here in Launceston, cloudy, very high chance of showers, most likely from late morning. Winds becoming northerly to 20 kilometres an hour. Top of 15 today. Very high chance of showers tomorrow, morning and afternoon. Quite windy from the northwest. Minimum of 8, maximum of 14. Capital city forecast for today, sunny day in Darwin, 30. Morning frost and then sunny in Canberra, 15, so currently minus 4 there. 17 and partly cloudy in Adelaide. Perth, 18 and showers. Showers in Brisbane, 22. Partly cloudy and 16 in Melbourne. And Sydney, a mostly sunny day, 20 degrees. Temperatures in the listening area. All centres 10 degrees, except for Lower Head, 13. So Cressy, 10 degrees. Airport, 10 degrees. And right here in the cities, 10 degrees. That's easy, isn't it? Cloudy day in St. Helens today, 16. And showers tomorrow, minimum of 10, maximum of 15. That's the news and weather for this hour. Next news at 8 o'clock. Right here on City Park.
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what time it is. Well, it's 12 past 7 to be sure. That's a poor effort of Irish accent, isn't it? Yes. Chicago there. Sailing away.

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Chris the Burke, Sailing Away. City Park Radio. 17 past 7. How are you this morning? Tuesday Brekkie with Bendy Driver. Got myself some new headphones. I tell you what a difference it makes. The other ones are all broken up. 15 years of use behind on there. I finally give up. No. We've got to stop that one for a minute.

Shock and Lou Lamb, Risk of Virus. They came out of a place called Harlem, or Harlem. There you go. And of course, they were well known for their 1969 hit Venus. She passed away in 2006 from gallbladder cancer at the age of 59. Bit of Pink Floyd's. Keep talking.

millions of years, mankind lived just like the animals. 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

0: A little bit of Pink Floyd there, Keep Talking, from their album Division Bells, came out in 1974. Seven.
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bit of Supertramp there. School City Park Radio. Hey, what's happening in the Examiner this morning? Oh, some of the stories. Front page, Hinkler takes a top job. Former Port Adelaide mentor Ken Hinkley will take the role of Tasmanian Devils head honcho when the AFL's 19th team debuts and in 2028. Also, works, not a multi-million dollar bike lane. That's City of Launceston Mayor Matthew Garwood at Margaret and Cunning Street. Launceston the Mayor has thought to dispel outrage centred around the $11 million the redevelopment, which included a bi-directional bike lane. Also, a controversial project set to break ground. That's the former Birchall's building Sarge saga, and also a trainee cop fired over excessive force wins crucial legal fight. There's some of the stories in the Examiner. Of course, it will be read at 9:30 right here on City Park Radio. What am I going

0: 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There we go.
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0: Paul McCartney and Wings there, 1985. Seems a long time ago, doesn't it?
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0: There we go, a bit of Diana Ross there, my old piano. I had an old piano, it's a bit out of tune, and the Grand Cuse uses a hammer on it and whatnot. I think somebody picked it up one day, and it's still in the hole somewhere, and they gave it a tune. But yeah, there we go. NTFA.
1: The NTFA is in our DNA. Road trips and stops at the cafe. It's karaoke on the highway. Oops, too many lattes. The juniors, the seniors, talent pathways.
2: Avery Thomas, that's a strong mark.
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2: Good morning, I'm Laura Devoy. Federal court hearings will get underway today as conservation groups oppose the extension of Woodside's Northwest Shelf in Western Australia's Pilbara. The Australian Conservation Foundation and Friends of Australian Rock Art claim it will heavily contribute to adverse climate change impacts and would harm 40,000-year-old rock art. They say the Federal Environment Minister failed to assess the economic and social harms when approving the 40-year extension. Woodside will argue the approval followed a comprehensive and extended assessment. Aboriginal and Torres Strait Islander listeners are advised the following story contains the name of an Indigenous person who has died. Controversial proposed changes to the Northern Territory's child protection legislation will be debated in Parliament today. The bill was introduced in May, a month after the alleged murder of five-year-old Kumanjai little baby in Alice Springs. The proposed changes would make it easier for Indigenous children to be permanently placed with non-Indigenous carers. Aboriginal health, human rights and legal groups oppose the legislation. Meantime, a review of the NT's child protection system is expected to be published today. The review was announced in the wake of Kumanjai little baby's death and revelations numerous notifications about her welfare were made to the Department of Children and Families in the weeks prior. Australia is taking part in discussions in the Philippines today on regional security and other matters. With more, Shannon Kirkwood.
3: Foreign Affairs Minister Penny Wong is in Manila for a series of ASEAN meetings. Today, she will be at the 59th ASEAN Regional Forum Foreign Ministers meeting. Australia is expected to be joined by a host of other nations, including Japan, South Korea and the United States, to discuss regional security, geopolitical developments and economic cooperation. She says she's looking forward to highlighting the importance of an ASEAN-led response to building regional resilience, addressing regional challenges and reinforcing rules and norms. This year's theme is Navigating Our Future Together.
2: A teenager will face court today charged in relation to a fire in a high school in the New South Wales Central West. Emergency services were called to Cowra High School just after 7pm yesterday to reports of a fire. An administration block sustained significant damage while smoke caused damage to some other buildings. Police allege a 17-year-old boy who was a former student of the school broke into the premises and lit the fire, filmed the incident and uploaded the footage to social media. New British Prime Minister Andy Burnham has promised a new political and economic model. Mr. Burnham took the top job overnight, becoming the UK's 59th Prime Minister and 6th in 10 years. In his first speech outside No. 10 Downing Street, Mr. Burnham said his appointment was a circuit breaker moment for Britain. He says he wants to change politics.
4: We will make this moment a circuit breaker for Britain, bringing forward the biggest changes in the last 40 years. A new political model and a new economic model.
2: Turning to sport, Darcy Fogarty's three-match ban for striking has been upheld at the AFL Tribunal. The incident, which concussed Sydney's Harry Cunningham, was graded careless conduct, severe impact and high contact. At the Tribunal last night, Adelaide argued it was a high tackle rather than a strike, but the panel disagreed. Fogarty will miss the Crows matches against Collingwood, Essendon and Richmond.
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0: It's round 13 of the NTFA Premier League, and this Saturday sees City Park Radio at Youngstown Oval for the clash between South Launceston and Deloraine. The Bulldogs are sitting comfortably in second place on the ladder and are looking to continue their winning ways. The Young Kangaroos are heading towards a final berth this year and will test themselves against the powerful South Launceston combination. Join Dave Moore and the team from 25 past 2 this Saturday afternoon for all the excitement of the NTFA Premier League. 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
5: That'll be another good game. 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Okay, weather-wise, we've got showers in increasing in Burnie, 15. Shower 2 tomorrow, minimum of 9, maximum of 13. For Devonport today, shower 2, 14. Showers easing tomorrow, minimum of 9, maximum of 13. For Hobart today, showers 15. With light winds, showers tomorrow, high chance of showers is here. Northwesterly winds, minimum of 8, maximum of 13. Right here in Launceston, cloudy, very high chance of showers, most likely late afternoon, or morning and afternoon. Northerly winds, a top of 15 today. Cloudy tomorrow, very high chance of showers, most likely in the afternoon and morning, with winds increasing from the northwest up to 30 kilometres an hour. A minimum of 8, maximum of 14. Capital City forecast, 30 degrees and sunny in Darwin, 15 degrees and sunny in Canberra, cloudy in Adelaide 17, Perth 18 and showers, showers also in Brisbane 22, Melbourne 16 and cloudy, and a sunny day up in Sydney 20 degrees. Temperatures around the region, once again all centres bar low heads, 13 degrees. At the airport, 10 degrees. Here in the city, it's 10 degrees. And Cressy's 10 degrees. And for St. Helens today, cloudy day, 16. And showers tomorrow with northwesterly winds. Minimum of 10, maximum of 15. That's the news and weather for this hour. Next news at 9 o'clock right here on City Park Radio. Tuesday brekkie with Bendy Driver. Hey, very good morning.

0: They got rid of you, Miss Akela, there, grazing the grass, City Park Radio. How are you this morning? That's good to hear.
1: 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You might just find you like it. Taz Electric Vehicles, 101 Invermay Road, opposite UTAS Stadium, the home of the Tassie Hawks, and a sponsor of City Park Radio.
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0: 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Stuart joins presenter Rob Young's discussion the history of the club and challenges it presents, his love for the game and the endurance contribution he and his family have made, plus the connection to the it have shaped to his life. Now join Stuart McCarron talking to Rob Young in the hot seat this Friday afternoon at 4 o'clock, after the 4 o'clock news on City Park Radio.

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0: And what's making headlines in the Examiner this morning, Hinkley takes a top job. Former Port Adelaide mentor Ken Hinkley will take the role as Tasmanian Devils head honcho when the AFL's 19th team debuts in 2028. I was like, page over here. Works not a multi-million dollar bike lane, says Mayor. Also, a controversial project set to break ground. That's the old Birchall's building. And trainee cop fired over excessive force wins a crucial legal fight. Now, some of the stories in the Examiner will be read in about less than an hour today here on City Park Radio. Hey, on with the music. What have we got on? Beautiful Sunday. Gonna like the song after this one. I think I'm-

0: There we go, a bit of fun there, Star Trek, and you come and please shoot the kid. Sounds like somebody you know overseas. Mm-hmm. You know who I mean. Oh, dear. Human nature, innit? Anyway, enough said. 22-9.
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0: there we go. Dave D, Dozy, Bicky, Mick and Titch, the legend of Xanadu. That's a mouthful, isn't it? I suppose. You were named, isn't it? 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

bit of Julio Iglesias there, Una Cola. Yeah, can't say it. My Spanish is no good. No bueno. Mucho better, I guess, eh? 4-4-4. Anyway. Bit of Madonna to take us up to the 9 o'clock news. City Park Radio. Bendy Driver, Tuesday, Brecky, how are ya? Yeah, into the groove. Here we go. You can dance. For inspiration.

Madonna decided to call it quits a little bit early. It happens. 9 o'clock very shortly. No, news time.

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2: Good morning, I'm Laura Devoy. The Royal Commission on Anti-Semitism and Social Cohesion will continue to probe security arrangements for the Jewish community. Members of synagogues in Melbourne and Sydney, including the Adas Israel Synagogue, which was firebombed in 2024, will appear at the inquiry today. ASIO says the firebombing was orchestrated by Iran and three people have been charged. Representatives of several Jewish schools and of Victoria Police will also give evidence today. New research has found antibiotic resistance is increasing in dozens of countries. Researchers say it's one of the biggest threats to children's health globally. Shannon Kirkwood reports.
3: Antimicrobial resistance occurs when bacteria evolve to withstand antibiotic treatment. A study led by the Murdoch Children's Research Institute and the University of Sydney looked at more than 106,000 samples from children in 82 countries. It found antibiotic resistance increased in every region between 2004 and 2022. Resistance was especially high in ICUs, children under two, and those with sepsis and respiratory infections. Researchers say their findings highlight the need for tailored antimicrobial stewardship.
2: The US has slapped additional 50% tariffs on some Canadian imports. The White House says it's taking action to hold Canada accountable for its continued discrimination against and unreasonable and unequal treatment of US commerce. US President Donald Trump threatened more tariffs on Canada yesterday after smoke from wildfires drifted over the US and caused poor air quality. At least 10 people have died in a Russian strike on a vessel loaded with grain near the Ukrainian port city of Odessa. Meantime, Russia says 10 people were injured in Ukrainian strikes on Moscow. Tasmanians have until midnight to have a say on the proposed electoral name and boundary changes. Lewis Donaldson has more.
4: The electorate of Franklin is proposed to be named in honour of Tongalongata, a prominent Aboriginal leader and warrior in Tasmania during the 1800s. If adopted, it will be the first time in the state's history an electorate will be named after an Indigenous person, while the redistribution as a result of proposed boundary changes will result in around 114,000 people changing electorate at the next federal election. The AEC says formal submissions for these matters must be put forward by today's deadline. A public inquiry will also be held this month as part of the consultation process.
2: An Australian woman has given birth to identical quadruplets. The baby girls were delivered at the Royal Brisbane and Women's Hospital a week ago at 28 weeks and 4 days gestation. Their parents, who already had four children, conceived the girls naturally. Doctors say identical quadruplets occur in one in every 15 million pregnancies. Turning to sport, FIFA is investigating a brawl after yesterday's World Cup final. Several Spanish and Argentinian players clashed on the field after Spain won the match in extra time. FIFA says a disciplinary and ethics prosecutor has been appointed to investigate potential breaches of the FIFA disciplinary code. And three players will be challenging suspensions at the NRL judiciary today. West Tigers half Adam Dewey has pleaded guilty to a high tackle but is contesting the severity of the charge. He risks a two-game ban if unsuccessful. His teammate Latu Fainu has pleaded not guilty to dangerous contact and would be banned for three matches if he fails to prove his case. South Sydney Rabbitohs forward David Fifita is also seeking to downgrade a dangerous contact charge.
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0: It's round 13 of the NTFA Premier League, and this Saturday sees City Park Radio at Youngstown Oval for the clash between South Launceston and Deloraine. The Bulldogs are sitting comfortably in second place on the ladder and are looking to continue their winning ways. The Young Kangaroos are heading towards a final berth this year and will test themselves against the powerful South Launceston combination. Join Dave Moore and the team from 25 past 2 this Saturday afternoon for all the excitement of the NTFA Premier League. 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
5: Yeah, should be a good game. And what's the weather doing? Well, it's going to be rain for the next couple of days at least, right into the weekend at least. What? Northwest coast going to cop it all the way through next Monday. Showers increasing today, top of 15 in Burnie. Showers easing tomorrow for a little while, but still Thursday, more rain. Minimum of 9, maximum of 13 tomorrow. For Devonport today, showers 14, showers easing tomorrow, minimum of 9, maximum 13, but once again, pretty well rain all the way through the weekend. Hobart today, showers, top of 15, showers tomorrow, minimum of 8, maximum of 13. Right here in Launceston, cloudy, very high chance of showers. Most likely late this morning. Northerly winds up to 20 kilometres an hour. Top of 15 today. And cloudy tomorrow. Very high chance of showers. Most likely morning and afternoon. Northwesterly winds up to 30 kilometres an hour. Minimum of 8 degrees. Maximum of 14. Looking up to next Monday. It's going to be, pretty well a bit rainified all the way through to the end of the week. Sunny day in Darwin today, 30 degrees, 15 in a sunny day in Canberra, partly cloudy in Adelaide, 17, Perth, 18 in showers. Showers also in Brisbane, 22, partly cloudy in Melbourne, 16, and 20 and sunny up in Sydney. Temperatures around the region. We've got 10 degrees at Cressy, 11 degrees at the airport, 13 degrees at Lowell Head, and 11 here in the city. And for St. Helens, a cloudy day today, 16, showers tomorrow, minimum of 10, maximum of 15. That's the news and weather for this hour. Next news at 10 o'clock, just before Terry gets on the morning quiz. Yeah, well, we got lined up here. There we go.

0: There we go, a bit of a little... Yeah. Gone Blake. Little River Band, that's it. Oh, I'll tell you what, that coffee's looking good already up in the shop there across the road.
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0: 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Casey Chamber, Guilty of Sin. I like the backing band behind us. It's really good. Tied too, yeah, really good.
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0: 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I'll see you all later.
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2: Bye, mate.
0: Yeah, so I know this ride is going to cost me a few bucks, but I knew I'd be drinking tonight, so there's no way I was choosing to drive home. I stupidly did that about a year back. I had to get home, I had work the next morning, the Ubers were too expensive, the bus sucks late at night. I've got all the excuses you want. But the fact is, I chose to drive. And no matter how much I say sorry, what happened was my fault. These are our roads. And so let's all choose to keep them safe.
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0: go to Rock Melons there. And they were. Hello. Coming up to 27 past nine.
1: In the centre of Launceston, on the edge of City Park, is a little piece of radio history. 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

time for me to get out of here. Calm things down a little bit. What else we got lined up for today? We got readings from an examiner very shortly. Terry Whiteley with the mornings with. The long lunch with Sandy. Rose Cooper doing afternoons with. And then Harry Mills doing drive time today. And Nude Brew, Jason Joe. I'll be back next Monday. Do it all again. And of course, tomorrow morning we got Paul Dubois doing Wednesday, Thursday and Friday breakfast. Anyway, I hope your team wins this weekend. And I'll see you all next Monday. Bye.

And a very good morning to you too, Ben, and thanks very much for another breakfast program. Good morning, everyone. This is Readings from the Examiner, a program designed for people who have difficulty reading the printed word. It is broadcast from the studios of City Park Radio with the permission

0: Got some of the local news stories for today, Tuesday, the 21st day of July. I'm Ron Campbell, and our readers this morning are Susie and with the first story. It's good morning to Diane.
1: Thank you, Ron, and good morning, everyone. Yes, the first story from page 3 is all about works, not a multi-million dollar bike lane. City of Launceston Mayor Matthew Garwood has sought to dispel outrage centred around an $11 million redevelopment, which includes a bi-directional bike lane. The first stage of works to reconstruct Margaret Street in Launceston are set to begin from December 2026, involving road repavement, raised pedestrian crossings and wider footpaths. Building on a pair of pre-existing bike lanes, council will also install a bi-directional segregated bike lane on the western side of the street. Matthew Garwood said best practice was to look at separated bikeways. We want people to feel safe. We want people to feel like they can use active transport without then segregating those that want to use vehicles for their movement. This is not a multi-million dollar bike lane project. This is about a failing community asset, he said. Meanwhile, some shopkeepers on Margaret Street have welcomed the project, despite some concerns over how it will disrupt business. Rhubarb for Gifts owner Ruth Deans said she thought the project would make the street safer, citing concerns about the pavement height, car parking and drivers using Margaret Street as a rat run to avoid traffic lights. When asked what she thought about the dual lane bikeway, she said she thought people have a right to have a safe place to ride their bikes. Flying Sparrow Cafe owners, Peter and Anastasia Stefanidis, said the project is exactly what our street needs to thrive. While it is easy for headlines to focus purely on the bike lanes, the reality is that these comprehensive upgrades will make Margaret Street significantly more appealing, safer and welcoming, they said. They said with the new construction of the new Gorge Hotel down the street, the area was poised for change, even if they shared the natural anxieties regarding potential disruptions. Stage 2 of the project, extending from Frederick Street to Patterson Street, is currently in the early planning stages and expected to follow Stage 1 in 2027-28. The project will also install new street trees, upgrade lighting and traffic calming measures, such as narrower travel lanes to encourage reduced speeds. And that story was brought to us by Owen Sinclair.
2: And turning to page 2, controversial project set to break ground. A $15 million redevelopment will soon start on Launceston's iconic Birchall's building, transforming the controversial gifted site into modern apartments and retail spaces. A year after City of Launceston Council announced it had chosen a new developer for the Birchall's building it had paid millions for in 2020, S Group Director Sam Haberley said he felt the community angst had subsided. In October 2025, there was a strong public response when the Council formally announced the signing of a term sheet with the local consortium, which revealed the business would take ownership of the premises without paying a cent. The truth of it is, a development project like this, there's absolutely no way that it would happen without a PPP, a public-private partnership, between the council and the developer, Mr. Haberley said. The council wanted inner-city living, they wanted food and beverage, they wanted public toilets, all of that kind of stuff. Mr. Haberley

0: design firm, S Group, and a construction company, Taz City Building, had formed Birchall's Build Company to take on the project. And in its official statement in October 2025, the council confirmed it would transfer the site and provide short-term rates relief to make the $15 million project financially viable. By then, the process to turn a former long-time business site into a modern premises with residential apartments and new retail outlets had already become a drawn-out saga, which all started when Birchall's, an iconic bookstore and mainstay of Launceston, closed its doors for the final time after 170 years of trade in 2017. The building at 124 Brisbane Street would sit empty as it was bought and sold. Looking ahead, Mr. Habley acknowledged the large construction project in the mall will be a disruption to the public, but said the plan was to get the play space installed right at the start, so the public had already received one of the benefits from the project straight away. Plans for the ground floor feature a laneway between the Brisbane Street Mall and the car park on Patterson Street, which will be lined with six micro-tenancies for food and beverage operators. Over the 18 months it will take to complete construction, food and beverage outlets will already be operating adjacent to the play space, with food trucks taking it in turns to be there. Expressions of interest opened on July 1 for the food truck space outside the construction zone. 9 years have passed since Birchall's closed its doors, leaving a vacant building in the mall that has been Australia's oldest bookstore. And that story was from page 2 of The Advocate, written by Laurie Bullock.
1: And now back to page 3 of The Examiner. Union blames price of power as smelter workers finish up. Smelter workers have packed up their belongings and walked away from their last day at work with heads hanging low. Liberty Bell Bay staff had their employment officially terminated yesterday. Australian Manufacturing Workers Union, the AMWU, State Secretary Jacob Batt said the closure of Liberty Bell Bay didn't need to happen, and that power prices contributed to the sale fallout. We are hearing that power pricing from hydro was one of the stumbling blocks. Tasmania was built on the back of hydro, having cheap power prices. We used hydro to entice industry to our state. Yet here we have an industry closing, he said. The Australian Workers Union Assistant Branch Secretary, Robert Flanagan, said workers will receive paperwork in about 2 weeks, setting out their accrued entitlements to assist them with redundancy applications. It's essentially the last day for most of the workforce. There is a small crew that will be maintained over the next 6 to 8 weeks to comply to statutory obligations. He said all accrued pay entitlements prior to March 23 needed to be processed through the Fair Entitlements Guarantee. Communications, Electrical and Plumbing Union, the CEPU, State Secretary Chris Clark said the jobs lost through the smelter's closure will be gone for good. Mr. Clark said the government needed to think about how the state ended up in this position and why there were arguments over power prices when the solution seemed to be quite simple. Bell Bay Advanced Manufacturing Zone Chief Executive Susie Bauer said reality was setting in about the situation for workers and their families. I would like to reiterate that if any employees gets a new job as of tomorrow, their entitlements will be safe, she said. Ms. Bauer said the Northern Employment Business Hub will be offering their services in the Georgetown Library for the next 2 weeks, as well as in Exeter, Beaconsfield, Lagana and Launceston. If people are not comfortable with that, we are very happy for them to make appointments and we will come to them, she said. She said reskilling opportunities were also offered through Forge Ahead. And that story was by Sari Salter and Annika Rhodes.
0: And turning to page two, trainee wins legal fight. A former trainee police officer who was dismissed a day before his probationary period was due to end has won a legal battle challenging his termination. Former police constable Daniel Saunders applied to the Police Review Board seeking a review of the termination of his employment on May the 2nd, 2025. Police Commissioner Donna Adams had notified him that she considered him unsuitable to be confirmed in his appointment as a constable, and that his appointment had been refused. However, in a decision handed down on July the 15th, 2026, Tasmanian Civil and Administrative Tribunal, TASCAT, Deputy President Richard Gruber, set aside the Police Review Board's February determination. His decision reversed the board's original stance that it lacked the jurisdiction to hear Mr. Saunders' case. The TASCAT member ordered the case to be sent back to the board for reconsideration. Mr. Saunders initially joined the force as a trainee in October 2023, before being appointed as a constable under a one-year probation period in May 2024. In an April 30th, 2025 letter to Mr. Saunders, cited in the TASCAT decision, Ms. Adams noted numerous concerns over the trainee officer's behaviour. "You have had multiple instances of behaviours that were not reflective of our organisational values, including excessive use of force and deceptive behaviour when dealing with your supervisors," the letter read. She went on to state that Mr. Saunders had demonstrated unprofessional behaviour when representing Tasmania Police, poor decision-making and an inability to accept responsibility for his actions. When Mr. Saunders sought a review of the decision, the Police Review Board sided with the Commissioner. The Board originally ruled that refusing to confirm a probationary officer did not amount to a standard termination under the Police Service Act 2003, concluding that it had no legal authority to intervene in the matter. However, TASCAT rejected that reasoning. Mr. Gruber ruled that a probationary constable is not a separate, lesser class of officer and instead retains the same statutory rights as any non-commissioned police member. The tribunal has given both parties 21 days to file any applications for costs. And that story was by Benjamin Cedar from page 2.
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1: Now, reading from The Advocate, page 2, a story about how Liam's giving back. Having a supportive family is the kick in the butt Liam Rackley said he needed to reach out for help. The Level 2 Tasmania Fire Service volunteer, who is a member of the Burnie Brigade, said the fallout from a relationship breakdown led to him being diagnosed with depression and anxiety. "I've seen local counsellors and have had a chat to get things off my chest," he said. "It's made me realise that the stuff that has bothered me or caused me to think those ways is not as important or significant, and to focus on my family and just focus on the ones that do love me and be there for them as they have for me," he said. Mr. Rackley is set to participate in the annual Melbourne Firefighter Stair Climb, something he did in 2019 and has completed every year since. The climb up the Crown Metropole is 28 stories and 447 steps. Each participant wears about 25 kilograms of firefighting equipment, including a helmet, boots, jacket, and a cylinder. "It's structural firefighting gear designed to withstand a very hot fire," Mr. Rackley said. You're almost cooking yourself, hence why you look like a red lobster by the time you're at the top, he said. The stair climb raises funds for mental health charities Lifeline and the 000 Foundation, as well as the Peter McCallum Cancer Foundation. I may have not called on these three services, particularly myself, but I have called on other services that are very similar to what these offer, or know people that have called on these services and just to help out and give back what feels amazing, Mr. Rackley said. The Melbourne Firefighter Stair Climb will be held on September the 12th. And that story was by Rodney Woods.
0: And to page 11, how to feel safe and cyber secure. Many people have anxiety around cyber security because they understand how important it is, but don't feel they have the skill needed to look after themselves online. The latest Digital Lives report shows 83% of consumers could not imagine life without the internet, while 68% of workers say they could not do their job without it. We use the internet to bank, shop, work, study, access services and stay socially connected with family, friends and our communities. But as our reliance on the internet grows, so does our exposure to online threats. This year's research reveals a gap between confidence and capability when it comes to detecting threats online. 73% of consumers say they are confident spotting an online scam. Yet, when participants were shown examples of suspicious emails, many overlooked some of the most common warning signs. While most recognised an urgent or threatening tone, 42% did not identify suspicious links, and 52% did not recognise an incorrect or unofficial email address as suspicious, suggesting what may be a false sense of security. At the same time, scams are becoming harder to detect. The report found 88% of consumers believe cyber criminals are becoming more sophisticated and that people need to stay up to date with emerging threats. That concern is well founded. The research shows almost one in five Australians lost money to an online scam in the past year, whether through financial scams, romance scams, or purchases from fake online stores. Using multi-factor authentication, creating strong and unique passwords for each online service, keeping software up to date, checking website and email addresses carefully, and pausing before clicking unexpected links can all help reduce the likelihood of becoming a victim of cybercrime. Australians looking for practical guidance can access free advice through cyber.gov.au, which also provides information on reporting cyber incidents. And that story was by Bruce Tonkin from page 11.
3: 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In a moment, Diane will present the person announcement, and there is no editorial. Susie will follow with an additional story. 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
1: And today we have one death notice and one funeral notice. We have Mr. Kenneth Charles Lloyd, known as Ken. Born on the 27th of August, 1947, passed away on the 16th of July. Adored husband and lifelong friend of Maureen. Dearly loved father, a devoted pop, and a respected great pop. And the funeral notice for Mr. Lloyd. Relatives and friends are respectfully invited to attend the funeral service for Mr. Kenneth Lloyd to be held at the Franklin Grove Centre, 502 Hobart Road, Youngtown, on Thursday the 23rd of July, commencing at 2:30 p.m. For those wishing to view the service via live stream, please visit Finney Funerals. And that completes today's notices.
0: And turning to page 5 of the Examiner, Devils want Tasmanians running the club. The Tassie Devils have signed a mainlander to their most high-profile role, but the club hopes the bulk of its staff will come from Tasmania. The TFC is 6 months into its Tasmania Academy of Leadership and Sport, which is training nearly 90 people to work in elite sport. The 28-strong Launceston cohort includes inspiring 18-year-old Jamari Lockhart, who may have been forced to pursue a career interstate but for the new program. Lockhart is well known among soccer circles, but is learning his trade in the fledgling Tassie Devils football system. Other students have chosen Cricket Tasmania, the Jack Jumpers and Jewels, or Netball Tasmania. Lockhart, who lives in Bridport and was a winner at the Examiner's 2021 Junior Sports Awards, said he had long wanted to work in elite sport and that September 2025's applications for the TALS course had been perfectly timed. Lockhart has spent the past 4 years building up the Southern Raiders Junior Soccer Academy, which has grown from one team to five. He's already using skills and concepts from the TALS program to better his output with the North's up-and-coming soccer talent. The course is being delivered at the UTAS Invesk campus in a partnership with TAS TAFE. Students will emerge from the 12-month program with a dual diploma in leadership management and sport, having completed a work placement with a professional sporting organisation. The course can be cashed in for 18 months credit towards a Bachelor of Business in Sports Administration degree and aims to equip Tasmanian talent with the networking and skills to thrive in the sports industry and maybe even wind up working for the Tassie Devils. And that story, Devils Want Tasmanians Running the Club, was by Hamish Gill from page 5.
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1: And now we learn why Ken is ideal match. There were no last-minute surprises as the worst-kept secret in Tasmania football was revealed. Former Port Adelaide mentor Ken Hickley will serve as the club's inaugural coach, starting a five-year term through to the end of 2031 on November 1st, 2026. The 59-year-old will continue his media responsibilities for the rest of this year's football season, but his head is already in the game. He said, "Once I'm in, I'm all in." It was the allure of being the team's first coach that got Hinkley across the line. In 100 years' time, when Tasmania has won so many premierships, at some point there will be a revision moment when we look back and say, "Who was the first coach of the footy club? And my name is going to be there forever," he said. "To be part of that, it's such an exciting day for me and hopefully for everyone involved in Tasmania and the Tasmanian people, because I'm now a Tasmanian," he says. That is something he hopes he will also attract top-tier players to the state, saying there are no limits on who he will go after. For the Devils' off-field brigade, Hinkley's experience and character fit the bill of what they wanted. Chief Executive Brendan Gale confirmed the coaching decision was made on Sunday afternoon after Hinkley flew into Hobart. There was a final presentation followed by reflection and then a recommendation to the Devils board. And that is why Ken is an ideal match was written by Josh Partridge.
0: And turning to page 4 of The Advocate, report urges Australia to boost military stance in key region. Australia should take advantage of a moment of genuine strategic opportunity caused by the Iran war to widen defence's focus to a key part of the Indian Ocean. Research published by the Lowy Institute argues the Australian military's international engagement should be broadened to include the northwestern Indian Ocean, as the area remains an artery of the global economy. Disrupted trade routes, an unprecedented concentration of great power assets, and the fragility of existing institutions have created a moment for genuine strategic opportunity for Canberra, report author Alexander Lee said. After a century of relying on others to secure the Indian Ocean, Australia now has the geography, the alliances, and the credibility to chart its own course. The think tank points to the ocean's trade being concentrated in choke points, such as the Strait of Hormuz, Suez Canal, and Strait of Malacca. Its report comes after the US-led war on Iran caused fuel and fertilizer costs to rise, in addition to damage to oil refining capacity and reserves. The Trump administration's war is estimated to cost $2 billion each day. The researcher argues Australia is unusually well positioned to shape the post-war Indian Ocean order, as it has the region's largest exclusive economic zone and strong relationships with regional powers. And that report story was by Tess Economou from page 4.
1: And the next story is about how a club is seeking a home away from home. St. Pat's has kick-started early talks on the possibility of making their Premier League debut at Prospect Park, but retaining their strong history and heritage at John Cunningham Oval remains a major priority. And the club is adamant their promotion will help them retain homegrown talent and juniors. NTFA President Peter Goodwin confirmed the preferred option is for St. Pat's to play most home games at Prospect Park. The club and Old Scotch's bids to make the leap from Division 1 were successful, with their strong pathways and juniors a key factor. A move to Prospect, where their aligned junior club Prospect Hawks plays, has been mooted for some time, but preliminary discussions with Council and AFL Tasmania have reopened in recent months. St. Pat's President Jacob Lowe has no doubt if an arrangement is reached, they can make the move and respect the history of their traditional home. Any move could be dependent on whether it's deemed feasible for Prospect Park to house another tenant, given Touch Football, the Hawks, the umpires and a couple of soccer clubs also use it. We love where we are at John Cunningham Oval and we love our home. It has a massive history and we're not moving our memorabilia or changing our name or anything like that, he said. We won't lose our history and that's our biggest focus as a club, that we keep our ties with that. A former St. Pat's Premiership playing coach, Lenny Towns, backed the move as the right call for the club's future.

0: 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Coming up next will be the national news, and that'll be followed by Mornings with Terry Whiteley.
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3: Good morning, I'm Laura Devoy. Conservation and Indigenous groups will argue the Federal Environment Minister did not properly consider environmental factors in approving the extension of a gas hub in Western Australia's Pilbara. Federal court hearings are due to get underway in Melbourne shortly. Friends of Australian Rock Art says Murray Watt made legal errors in the way economic benefits of Woodside's Northwest Shelf were considered. The Australian Conservation Foundation